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4: Here's the AM 540 KWMT weatherology forecast. We'll dip down to about 36 tonight under clear skies, north winds 5 to 10 miles per hour. Mainly sunny skies. Tomorrow, highs level off around 74. Slight chance for showers tomorrow night. Lows level off around 57, partly cloudy skies. High temperatures reach up to 81 Tuesday under partly cloudy skies. 75 Wednesday. From the Weatherology Weather Center, I'm staff meteorologist Lula Lockwood. Currently, it's 68 degrees.
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6: Here's the AM 540 KWMT weatherology forecast. Most of downtown 36 tonight, under a clear sky, north winds 5 to 10 miles per hour. Mainly sunny skies. Tomorrow, highs level off around 74. Slight chance for showers tomorrow night. Lows level off around 57. Partly cloudy skies. High temperatures reach up to 81 Tuesday under partly cloudy skies. 75 Wednesday. From the Weatherology Weather Center, I'm staff meteorologist Laura Lockwood. Currently, it's 68 degrees.
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5: Here's the AM 540 KWMT weatherology forecast. We'll dip down to about 36 tonight under a clear sky, north winds 5 to 10 miles per hour. Mainly sunny skies. Tomorrow, highs level off around 74. Slight chance for showers tomorrow night. Lows level off around 57. Partly cloudy skies. High temperatures reach up to 81 Tuesday under partly cloudy skies. 75 Wednesday. From the Weatherology Weather Center, I'm staff meteorologist Ula Walkley. Currently, it's 68 degrees.
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5: Here's the AM 540 KWMT weatherology forecast. Clear skies tonight with a low of 36. Northeasterly winds 5 to 10 miles per hour. Mainly sunny skies tomorrow. Daytime highs approaching 74. Lows dip down to about 57 tomorrow night. Slight chance of rain showers. Low 80s Tuesday with a slight chance of rain showers. Mid 70s Wednesday. From the Weatherology Weather Center, I'm staff meteorologist Laura Walker. Currently 64.
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6: Here's the AM 540 KWMT weatherology forecast. Clear skies tonight with a low of 36. Northeasterly winds 5 to 10 miles per hour. Mainly sunny skies. Tomorrow, daytime highs approaching 74. Lows dip down to about 57 tomorrow night. Slight chance of rain showers. Low 80s Tuesday with a slight chance of rain showers. Mid 70s Wednesday. From the Weatherology Weather Center, I'm staff meteorologist Laura Walker. Currently 64.
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I was overseas in battle when the postman come to me, and he handed me a letter. I was as happy as I could be, for the fighting was all over and the battle had been won. 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
3: Here's the AM 540 KWMT weatherology forecast. Clear skies tonight with a low of 36, northeasterly winds 5 to 10 miles per hour. Mainly sunny skies tomorrow, daytime highs approaching 74. Low zip down to about 57 tomorrow night, slight chance of rain showers. Low 80s Tuesday with a slight chance of rain showers, mid 70s Wednesday. From the Weatherology Weather Center, I'm staff meteorologist Laura Walker. Currently 64.
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4: Here's the AM 540 KWMT weatherology forecast. Clear skies tonight with a low of 36. Northeasterly winds 5 to 10 miles per hour. Mainly sunny skies tomorrow. Daytime highs approaching 74. Lows dip down to about 57 tomorrow night. Slight chance of rain showers. Low 80s Tuesday with a slight chance of rain showers. Mid 70s Wednesday. From the Weatherology Weather Center, I'm staff meteorologist Laura Lockwood. Right now, 61.
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5: Here's the AM 540 KWMT weatherology forecast. Clear skies tonight with a low of 36, northeasterly winds 5 to 10 miles per hour. Mainly sunny skies tomorrow, daytime highs approaching 74. Lows dip down to about 57 tomorrow night, slight chance of rain showers. A low 80s Tuesday with a slight chance of rain showers, mid-70s Wednesday. From the Weatherology Weather Center, I'm staff meteorologist Willa Lockwood. Right now, 61.
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Now let me just talk to y'all one time. Have you ever laid in a field of clover late into the night and watched a shooting star fall from heaven till the moon fades out of sight? Get up and go visiting, that's just what neighbors do. 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Now how about you? Well, that country I was raised

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5: Here's the AM 540 KWMT weatherology forecast. Clear skies tonight with a low of 36, northeasterly winds 5 to 10 miles per hour. Mainly sunny skies tomorrow, daytime highs approaching 74. Lows dip down to about 57 tomorrow night, slight chance of rain showers. Low 80s Tuesday with a slight chance of rain showers, mid 70s Wednesday. From the Weatherology Weather Center, I'm staff meteorologist Laura Lockwood. Right now, 61.
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7: Here's the AM 540 KWMT weatherology forecast. Lows around 37. Tonight, under clear skies, northeasterly winds, 5 to 10 miles per hour. Tomorrow, 74. Partly cloudy skies tomorrow night. Slight chance of rain showers. Lows dip down to about 57. Slight chance of rain showers Tuesday. Daytime highs approaching 81. 75. Bright sunshine expected Wednesday. From the Weatherology Weather Center, I'm staff meteorologist Ula Walker. Right now, it's 55 degrees.
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2: Here's the AM 540 KWMT weatherology forecast. Lows around 37. Tonight, under clear skies, northeasterly winds, 5 to 10 miles per hour. Tomorrow, 74. Partly cloudy skies. Tomorrow night, slight chance of rain showers, will dip down to about 57. Slight chance of rain showers, Tuesday, daytime highs approaching 81. 75, bright sunshine expected Wednesday. From the Weatherology Weather Center, I'm staff meteorologist Laura Walker. Right now, it's 55 degrees.
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4: Here's the AM 540 KWMT weatherology forecast. Lows around 37 tonight under clear skies, northeasterly winds 5 to 10 miles per hour. Tomorrow, 74. Partly cloudy skies tomorrow night. Slight chance of rain showers will dip down to about 57. Slight chance of rain showers Tuesday. Daytime highs approaching 81. 75, bright sunshine expected Wednesday. From the Weatherology Weather Center, I'm staff meteorologist Laura Walkley. Right now, it's 55 degrees.
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1: Are you in a Toyota right now? 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Without you, this road trip would still be a what if. 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
1: Here's the AM 540 KWMT weatherology forecast. 37 overnight under clear skies, northeasterly winds 5 to 10 miles per hour. Monday, high of 74. Partly cloudy skies, Monday night, slight chance of rain showers, lows around 57. Slight chance for showers, Tuesday, highs around 81. 75, clear skies, Wednesday. From the Weatherology Weather Center, I'm staff meteorologist Laura Lockwood. Right now, 50.
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3: The AM 540 KWMT weatherology forecast. 37 overnight under clear skies, northeasterly winds, 5 to 10 miles per hour. Monday, high of 74. Partly cloudy skies, Monday night, slight chance of rain showers, lows around 57. Slight chance for showers, Tuesday, highs around 81. 75, clear skies, Wednesday. From the Weatherology Weather Center, I'm staff meteorologist Laura Lockwood. Right now, 50.
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2: Hefty, hefty, hefty! The AM 540 KWMT weatherology forecast. Lows dip down to about 37 overnight under clear skies. Winds out of the northeast, 5 to 10 miles per hour. Ample sunshine expected Monday. Daytime highs approaching 75. Partly cloudy skies Monday night. Chance for storms. Lows level off around 57. That's your updated forecast brought to you by Quickstar, supporting local weather in communities across the state. Currently 48.
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1: Where are you headed in your Toyota right now? 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
2: AM 540 KWMT weatherology forecast. Lows dip down to about 37 overnight under clear skies. Winds out of the northeast, 5 to 10 miles per hour. Ample sunshine expected Monday. Daytime highs approaching 75. Partly cloudy skies Monday night. Chance for storms. Lows level off around 57. That's your updated forecast brought to you by Quickstar, supporting local weather in communities across the state. Currently 48.
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4: 540 KWMT. Weatherology forecast. Lows dip down to about 37. Overnight, under a clear sky, winds out of the northeast, 5 to 10 miles per hour. Ample sunshine expected. Monday, daytime highs approaching 75. Partly cloudy skies Monday night. Chance for storms will level off around 57. That's your updated forecast brought to you by Quickstar, supporting local weather in communities across the state. Currently 46.
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7: The AM 540 KWMT Weatherology Forecast. Lows dip down to about 37 overnight under a clear sky. Winds out of the northeast, 5 to 10 miles per hour. Ample sunshine expected Monday. Daytime highs approaching 75. Partly cloudy skies Monday night. Chance for storms. Will settle off around 57. 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Currently 46.
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1: Here's the AM 540, KWMT weatherology forecast. Lows dip down to about 37. Overnight, under a clear sky, winds out of the northeast, 5 to 10 miles per hour. Ample sunshine expected. Monday, daytime highs approaching 75. Partly cloudy skies Monday night. Chance for storms. Lows level off around 57. That's your updated forecast brought to you by Quickstar, supporting local weather in communities across the state. Currently 46.
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0: time zone am I on? What country am I in?
1: It doesn't matter. It's 5 o'clock somewhere.
0: It's always on 5 in Margaritaville, come to think of it.
1: Yeah, I heard that.
0: You've been there, haven't you?
1: Yes, sir.
0: I've seen your boat there.
1: I've been to Margaritaville a few times.
0: All right. Well, that's good.
1: Stumble my way back.
0: Okay. Well, we just want to make sure you can keep it between the navigational beacons.
1: Between the buoys, I got it.
0: All right. Well, it's 5 o'clock. Let's go somewhere.
1: I'm ready. Crank it up.
0: Let's get out of here.
1: I'm gone.

0: Reporters at the press. Allen is accused of shooting a uniformed Secret Service officer who was hit on his protective vest and was not seriously hurt. Allen has not yet entered a plea and has been behind bars since he was apprehended. Tanya J. Powers, Fox News.
1: An investigation underway in Texas after six people were found dead inside a railroad car, a Union Pacific boxcar in Laredo Sunday. It's not clear yet whether the six dead were illegal immigrants or whether they suffocated due to hot temperatures that reached the upper 90s. Investigators awaiting results of autopsy results from the medical examiner's office. And oil prices rose 3% on Monday's open after the U.S. and Iran failed to reach an agreement on a peace proposal. I'm Ted Lindner. This is Fox News.
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6: AM 540 KWMT weatherology forecast. Lows level off around 37, overnight, under clear skies, northeasterly winds, around 5 miles per hour. Bright sunshine expected again, Monday. Daytime highs approaching 75. Chance for storms, Monday night, lows dip down to about 57. Partly cloudy skies. From the Weatherology Weather Center, I'm meteorologist Jennifer Vujicki. Right now, 39.
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7: 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Lows level off around 37, overnight, under clear skies, northeasterly winds, around 5 miles per hour. Bright sunshine expected again, Monday. Daytime highs approaching 75. Chance for storms, Monday night, lows dip down to about 57. Partly cloudy skies. From the Weatherology Weather Center, I'm meteorologist Jennifer Vujicic. Right now, 39.
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1: Here's the AM 540 KWMT weatherology forecast. Lows level off around 37 overnight under clear skies, northeasterly winds around 5 miles per hour. Bright sunshine expected again Monday. Daytime highs approaching 75. Chance for storms Monday night, lows dip down to about 57. Partly cloudy skies. From the Weatherology Weather Center, I'm meteorologist Jennifer Vujicki. Right now, 39.
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7: AM 540 KWMT weatherology forecast. Lows level off around 37 overnight under clear skies, northeasterly winds around 5 miles per hour. Bright sunshine expected again Monday. Daytime highs approaching 75. Chance for storms Monday night, lows dip down to about 57. Partly cloudy skies. From the Weatherology Weather Center, I'm meteorologist Jennifer Bucitsky. Right now, it's 37 degrees.
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1: Here's the AM 540 KWMT weatherology forecast. Lows level off around 37 overnight under clear skies, northeasterly winds around 5 miles per hour. Bright sunshine expected again Monday. Daytime highs approaching 75. Chance for storms Monday night, lows dip down to about 57. Partly cloudy skies. From the Weatherology Weather Center, I'm meteorologist Jennifer Bucitsky. Right now, it's 37 degrees.
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0: Here's the AM 540 KWMT weatherology forecast. Lows level off around 37 overnight under clear skies, northeasterly winds around 5 miles per hour. Bright sunshine expected again Monday. Daytime highs approaching 75. Chance for storms Monday night, lows sit down to about 57. Partly cloudy skies. From the Weatherology Weather Center, I'm meteorologist Jennifer Vucicki. Right now, it's 37 degrees.
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6: The AM 540 KWMT weatherology forecast. Areas of frost will be around to start off today, otherwise a sunny day with a high around 75. Partly cloudy skies tonight with scattered showers and storms coming in at low around 57, and it will be windy. Isolated showers and storms continue into Tuesday morning. Mostly sunny with a high in the upper 70s and windy still. A few clouds rolling through to Tuesday night as temperatures drop back to around 49 with gusty winds. From the Weatherology Weather Center, I'm meteorologist Regina Cole. Right now it's 36 degrees.
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1: Here's the AM 540 KWMT weatherology forecast. Areas of frost will be around to start off today, otherwise a sunny day with a high around 75. Partly cloudy skies tonight with scattered showers and storms coming in at low around 57, and it will be windy. Isolated showers and storms continue into Tuesday morning. Mostly sunny with a high in the upper 70s and windy still. A few clouds rolling through to Tuesday night as temperatures drop back to around 49 with gusty winds. From the Weatherology Weather Center, I'm meteorologist Regina Cole. Right now it's 36 degrees.
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Try their brand of barbecues, I'm just finger licking. I paid the tab and the lady asked me how'd I like my biscuit. I'll be honest with you, ma'am, it ain't like mama fixed it.

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0: temperatures drop back to around 49 with gusty winds. From the Weatherology Weather Center, I'm meteorologist Regina Cole. Right now, it's 36 degrees.
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1: It was 1:30 this morning in Omaha when they landed. I'm Dave Anthony, Fox News. The passengers of the U.S. government flew to Nebraska to be quarantined up to 42 days after being evacuated from the cruise ship stricken by a hantavirus outbreak that left 3 people dead. Other passengers being flown to other countries.
2: As of this morning, a French passenger and American passenger have tested positive. Another American currently has mild symptoms. These 17 Americans are now back on U.S. soil as of this morning. 2 of them traveled in the plane's biocontainment unit. Each individual will undergo clinical assessment and receive care based on their conditions. That's according to the Department of Health and Human Services.
1: Fox's Alex Hogan, a British national who lives in the U.S., was also on the flight and will be quarantined. Now the conflict with Iran. President Trump has rejected its counterproposal as totally unacceptable, adding on Truth Social, for years the Iranians have laughed at our now great again country, and they'll be laughing no longer. U.S.

0: corn and wheat markets followed suit in an overall day of recovery after sharp moves lower through midweek. On the Chicago Board of Trade, May corn closed up 3.5 at 4.56 1/4, September up 3.5 as well at 4.77 3/4. May soybeans up 17 1/4 at 11.94 1/4, September up 17 3/4 at 11.84 3/4. May wheat up 5 3/4 at 6.07 1/2, September up 6 3/4 at 6.34. And now taking a look over at the livestock side of things. All in all, it was an anticlimactic day for the live cattle complex as the futures complex trended lower through the day's close and nothing more developed in the cash market. The June live cattle closed $1.15 lower at $248.90, October $1.67 lower at $238.30. A few cash bids were renewed throughout the day on Friday, but at the time of closing, no more cattle had sold. Box beef prices closed up higher, with choice up $1.45 at $388.39 and select up 59 cents at $385.01. The feeder cattle contracts also ended the day lower as the market continues to closely follow the direction of the live cattle contracts. May feeders closed $1.05 lower at $367.37, September $2.42 lower at $362.22. Even though it came later in the week, the deferred lean hog contracts were able to walk away from the day mildly higher, although some of the nearby contracts still ended lower. June lean hogs closed 75 cents lower at $98.62, and August 32 cents higher at $104.42. Traders hope that the slight uptick in consumer demand that the market has recently seen will continue into next week's trade as well. Hog prices closed higher on the daily direct afternoon hog report, up $3.07, with a weighted average price of $93.77 on 636 head. Pork cutout values were up $1.96 at $97.56 based on 353 loads. This was a look at the closing markets for May 8th. And with KWMT, I'm Helena McNamee.
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True Country 540 KWMT. Good morning, Ricky says she got her daddy's money and her mama's good looks. Good morning, 6:12 on this Monday morning. Sunshine, well, not yet, but it's going to be sunny and 75, but grab a jacket because it's chilly out there, 35 right now, so grab that jacket. It's going to be a beautiful day, though, and it is also week number 5 for Feed the Farmer, so active farmers in Ottoman, Carroll, Crawford, Greene, and Guthrie County, you can get registered now for Feed the Farmer, and you can nominate your favorite farmer. Just go to your FortDodge.com, get signed up, and listen later on. We'll have that sounder to play, you know, live, you can call it. Just talk to me and give me some guff this Monday morning.

0: True Country 540 KWMT, Conway Twitty, Loretta Lynn, Louisiana woman, Mississippi man. Happy Monday. My name's Jeff Jones. And yes, I'm waiting for the caffeine to kick in, as I do every Monday. Because Mondays get here too fast. And if you haven't heard, yeah, I messed up my toe. Let's just say door frame 1, Jeff's pinky toe 0. Well, you know, sometimes you walk into door frames in the middle of the night and invent new words when your pinky toe is dislocated and possibly broken. But, you know, working in radio and all, I'm just too cheap to go to the doctor, so I'll just suffer and cry about it. So, sunshine, 35 right now, going to be a nice day, kind of chilly right now, areas of frost in the morning, then sunny, looking for a high of 75 this afternoon, calm winds, southeast 5 to 7 in the afternoon. For tonight, 30% chance of showers and thunderstorms after 4 a.m., so you might wake up to some. Increasing clouds, low around 57, breezy. Winds gusting as high as 26 after midnight. New rainfall amounts less than 1/10 of an inch tomorrow. Slight chance of thunderstorms, windy high of 79. Kenny Chesney and all kinds of good stuff coming around the corner.
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0: I'm Maria Bartiromo, and this is the Fox Business Report.
1: There are multiple updates on the housing market coming out this week, starting with today's update on existing home sales for April. Economist Stephen Moore, a former Trump administration advisor, says last month's stronger-than-expected jobs report is encouraging.
2: A month ago, all of the economists were saying stagflation. We're going to have high inflation and high unemployment, and it's going to be like the 1970s all over again. And look, I'm not saying we're out of the woods. I mean, it's a dangerous period for the American economy with these high fuel prices. And yet, what we're seeing, we're not seeing an increase in unemployment.
1: Earnings reports are released today by Barrick Mining, Natural Foods Company, Hain Celestial, Hims & Hers Health, and Sally Beauty. That's your Fox Business Report. I'm Jenny Cosolda. 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
14: Yes, indeed, and I think this morning will probably be our last morning, hopefully in the 30s for the season, as we are going to start a warming trend over the next few days. We're headed up to some mid-70s for highs by this afternoon. The full-on sunshine out there for today with our winds fairly light out of the south and southeast, only up to around 10 miles per hour. Winds will continue to ramp up, though, for tonight as a clipper-type low-pressure system tracks just off to our north. Can't rule out a chance for some hit-or-miss-type showers and some thunder showers developing later on tonight. Not expecting any severe weather, and those showers and storms will be quick to end there by your Tuesday morning. Rainfall amounts over the next 24 hours looking to end up less than a tenth of an inch. Low temperatures tonight into the middle 50s. And then we'll see clearing skies as we head deeper into your Tuesday with upper 70s by the afternoon. But it will be rather blustery for tomorrow, those winds eventually turning more to the northwest and kicking up to 15 to 20 miles per hour. Midweek Wednesday, not nearly as windy. Ample sunshine with highs in the mid-70s. We'll even take a swing at some lower 80s looking at to your Thursday. Mid-80s to wrap up your work week on Friday. And we hang right around those lower 80s into your weekend. Another opportunity for some showers and storms with a passing frontal boundary into your Thursday night.
13: All right, doesn't sound bad at all. You have a great day, Mike.
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Country 540, KWMT, Hank Jr., Ain't That a Shame, 639, Sunshine, and 35, looking for a high later on 75 today. Well, in case you haven't heard, the Americans on board the Hantavirus cruise ship are going to be quarantined in Nebraska. Man, haven't those poor people suffered enough? We'll look at farm news coming up and a whole lot more right now. Lone Star, come cry to me. 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

0: de-risk their operation with beef on dairy. Good morning. You're listening to the American Ag Network. I'm Susan Littlefield with the news of agriculture. The national beef herd is at levels we haven't seen in over a generation. And while there is talk about growing the herd, it's going to take years for those numbers to see a meaningful bump. In the meantime, dairy operators are trying to help meet the domestic and international demand for beef. Beef on dairy has grown in popularity over recent years to the point that dairy cows make up roughly 15% of the national beef herd. Lawrence Williams is a dairy beef cross specialist with Purina Animal Nutrition, says that the cows are a little different when they go to the packers, meaning slightly different management tactics will be needed. But he said the packers want those cows because they grade very well.
1: So the dairy genetics, if you go back to just Holstein genetics, when there are a lot of Holsteins in the market, those cattle grade. So then put the right kind of beef genetics on that dairy cow, and you've got cattle that'll grade. So the packer wants them. The packer also wants us to improve. There's liver abscesses in these cattle, a higher level than native beef. How do we develop them? How do we grow them? How do we improve their health?
0: And he says that's where Purina's annual Beef on Dairy report comes in handy for producers.
1: If you want to de-risk your dairy a little bit, invest in good genetics, get them colostrum, do the right thing, and that will help ensure that these cattle do well at harvest and continue to be an important part of the beef supply. So the dairy supply, I guess I would just ask dairymen to recognize the importance of their contribution to the beef supply.
0: Adding that since cattle in general are worth so much money right now, beef on dairy is a great revenue stream for any operator. This is the American Ag Network.
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0: The USDA has finalized new stocking requirements for retailers participating in the Supplemental Nutrition Assistance Program, aiming to increase access to healthier foods for millions of Americans. Under the updated rule, SNAP-authorized stores must now carry 7 varieties of foods across 4 staple categories: protein, grains, dairy, fruits, and vegetables. The changes more than double previous requirements and place greater emphasis on perishable and whole foods while closing their loopholes that allowed some snack foods to count toward those minimum standards. An upcoming webinar from Penn State Extension will focus on helping rural communities reorganize and respond to mental health challenges facing farmers and their families. The free online program, Communicating with Farmers Under Stress, is scheduled for June 9th and is designed for agricultural professionals, lenders, family members, and community members who regularly interact with producers. 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

0: ministry says both were shot down.
1: The price of oil is up more than 2%. At the gas pump, no change today. AAA's national average for regular is still $4.52 per gallon. It has spiked up in the conflict. Analyst Trevor Lundberg says prices could rise more with more demand.
2: It won't be as robust as usual because people can't buy as much because of the high prices. But it will rise. It always rises in spring and summer.
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1: In rejecting Iran's counter-proposal to the U.S. offer, President Trump also wrote on Truth Social, for years, the Iranians have laughed at our now great again country. They will be laughing no longer. And that conflict hangs over the president's big trip to China.
7: This week's trip to China will be the first by an American president since President Trump traveled to Beijing back in 2017. It comes amid trade tensions and the ongoing war in Iran. President Trump has met several times with China's President Xi Jinping, and both leaders have expressed a commitment to fostering a strong bilateral relationship. That relationship has been strained at times with tit-for-tat tariffs amid negotiations over a long-term trade deal. President Trump is also expected to raise concerns about China's purchase of Iranian oil. At the White House, Jared Halpern, Fox News.
1: On Wall Street, stock futures are mixed before this week's trading, down for the Dow, up for the NASDAQ, which closed last week at a record high. In the NBA playoffs, a blowout to complete a sweep. The New York Knicks beat the Philadelphia 76ers by 30 points to advance to the Eastern Conference Finals, the Knicks' seventh straight postseason win. Out West, a dramatic loss for the Spurs. First their star player, and then Game 4.
8: Wembanyama is out of this game. First time he's been ejected from a game in his career.
9: An elbow to the neck of Minnesota's Naz Reid, ever costly to Victor Wembanyama and the Spurs, who lost Game 4 of their Western Conference semifinal series to the Timberwolves last night on NBC. 114-109. Wembanyama ejected early second quarter. It's possible he could face further discipline from the NBA.
1: That's Fox's Jared Max. Minnesota ties that series 2-2. The Washington Wizards won the NBA draft lottery, getting the number one pick. Utah gets second, then Memphis, then Chicago. Indiana's fifth, but the LA Clippers own rights to that pick. In the NHL playoffs, the Ducks got even. Anaheim edged Vegas 4-3 in Game 4. Montreal beat Buffalo 6-2 to take a 2-1 series lead. I'm Dave Anthony, and this is Fox News.
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11: It's time to take a look at the early word on those grain markets. On Friday, July corn rose 3¾ cents, July soybeans rose 15¾ cents, and July Kansas City wheat rose 8½ cents. Soybean, soft red winter wheat, hard red winter wheat, corn, and hard red spring wheat basis held steady on Friday. Soybeans led the way higher in row crop markets amid optimism ahead of the upcoming trade meeting between the U.S. and China. Crude oil prices surged on Sunday after President Trump deemed the Iranian response to a U.S. proposal to end the war was, quote, totally unacceptable, end quote. This week is packed with market-impacting events. In addition to War Watch, traders will see USDA crop progress and export inspections reports on Monday, followed by fresh data in Tuesday's WASDE reports. Plus, all eyes will now be on this week's trade summit between the United States and China. Media reports indicate that the discussions will center on Chinese purchases of U.S. agricultural, energy, and aerospace products. Additionally, the White House will vote on nationwide year-round E15 2015 gasoline sales. Throw in weather updates for a struggling winter wheat crop, along with corn and soybean planting, and this week we'll have a lot to say about row crop price direction. July corn is up 3.5 cents per bushel. July soybeans are up 12¾ cents. July Kansas City wheat is up 9 cents. And July Chicago wheat is up 6.5 cents early Monday. For our next extended market update, make sure to listen in at 8:05 for our livestock market analysis. You can also tune in every hour at the top of the hour to hear how those markets are doing. With KWMT, I'm Helena McNamee.
12: I'm Joe Jaden with the Connoisseur Media Sports Update. The Iowa Central baseball team are back-to-back Iowa Community College Athletic Conference champions. The 16th-ranked in Division II Tritons won 2 games yesterday in Carroll, defeating Southeastern Community College 17-4, and then beating them in the championship game 8-7 to improve to 48-10 on the season. The Tritons will move on to play Williston College in Williston, North Dakota on Friday for the right to the national tournament. Head coach Eric Stein spoke after yesterday's wins.
13: The guys were incredible. Just the way that they persevered. You know, we didn't take the easy route getting in that loser's bracket, but the way that those guys on short rest, on the mound, the way that they just chested up to the challenge and gave us a very good chance today. A bunch of big performances in that thing to kind of set the stage for the second one. And then you got a ton of guys on short rest with Carter Giesen starting the game for us, Isaiah Brennan following, and then Maddox Sullivan. I mean, those guys are on really short rest and they really carried the torch for us.
12: The Iowa baseball team drops an 8-6 decision on the road at 25th-ranked Nebraska. The Hawkeyes have now lost 3 in a row and 4 of their last 5. They fall to 29-21 on the season. The Iowa Cubs lose to Columbus 9-4. The Cubs are now 18-20. Former Fort Dodge Dodger Jalen Adams and the 35-16 Arizona softball team has been selected to the NCAA Durham Regional to begin its NCAA tournament journey this coming weekend. The Wildcats will play Marshall on Friday with Duke and Howard also in the regional. Adams, a second-team All-Big 12 standout, is 29 with a 3.32 ERA. Recapping Saturday's scoreboard, the Fort Dodge girls golf team finished fifth at the Storm Lake Invitational with a 4.27. They were led by Emma Lloyd's 97. She finished 12th overall. The St. Edmund boys golf team got second place on Saturday at the Crusader Invitational at Coon Rapids Golf Course, shooting a 3.15. There were 5 strokes behind the champion. Ty Miracle was second with a 76. Today's local schedule, Fort Dodge boys tennis, home against Des Moines Lincoln at 4 o'clock. Fort Dodge boys soccer at Des Moines Lincoln getting underway at 5:30. St. Edmund girls golf at the North Central Conference meet at Legacy Golf Course at 9 a.m. St. Edmund boys tennis at Webster City for a 4:30 duel. South Central Calhoun girls and boys track and field at the East Sac County Relays getting underway at 4 o'clock. And I'm Joe Jaden with the Connoisseur Media Sports Update.
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Gretchen Wilson, get the 7 o'clock hour underway. Work hard, play harder. 36 degrees at 7:13. Sunshine, looking for a high right around 75. Well, here's something you never thought of. Students at Harvard University are dealing with stress by signing up to get punched in the face. Ah, America, where even smart kids are idiots. Brooks and Dunn, Red Dirt Road. 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

Country, Country, 540 KWMT, Bellamy Brothers, Redneck Girls, 720, 37 degrees, sunshine right now, looking for high later on, 75. So a hospital in Manitoba, Canada has announced they're going to temporarily suspend surgeries due to an ant problem. Yes, you heard me right, they have an ant problem. According to a report, ants have been spotted everywhere throughout the hospital. No one can figure out where they're coming from. Hospital officials say there's no, quote, infestation, but they are working with exterminators. Hospital says they need to deal with the ant problem before it gets worse, which means taking some precautions like postponing surgical procedures until they can ensure a proper, sterile environment. Apparently, they're just ants, so there's no serious safety risk to stay off from patients. But they can't have ants showing up, you know, during a knee surgery, right? So, I mean, it really...

0: ants in your pants if you're the patient. Yeah, I know. They can't all be good at 7:20 in the morning, but what do you expect? It's free.
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0: True Country 540, Katie, WMC, Janie Fricky. Let's stop talking about it. 729, 37 degrees with sunshine. Looking for a high right around 75 today. Gonna be gorgeous. Get out there and enjoy it. So, do you remember the 90s? Some of you do. Some of you don't. That's okay. I get it. We all get a little older. Well, a website has ranked some of the best fads and trends of the 90s, and coming in number one, for better, for worse, Macarena. Yeah. Which is, silly, but the other fads that they have listed, Pogs, grunge music, the Super Soaker, which was cool, JNCO jeans, Nintendo Game Boy, which we got a couple of those still laying around the house, starter jackets, slap bracelets, Beanie Babies, rollerblades, Beverly Hills 90210, the birth of gangster rap and hip-hop fashion, pants on the ground, I stick around.
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True Country 540 KWMT, Martina McBride, and anyway, 740, 37 degrees with sunshine. 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It's a free event. If you need more info, just give the library a call or visit FortDodgeLibrary.org. Back into it now, George Strait and Run. We'll take a look at farm news coming up. 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

0: have senators in China ahead of this week's big meeting. You're listening to the American Ag Network. Good morning. I'm Susan Littlefield with the news of agriculture. Kansas Senator Jerry Moran is one of a handful of U.S. senators who are in Beijing, China, ahead of this Thursday's meeting with between two presidents. Senator Moran says besides meeting with officials from the U.S. Embassy in Beijing, they've been busy meeting with Chinese officials as well.
1: We met with the premier, the number two person in the Chinese government, the head of the legislature, and the foreign minister, all with a message about wanting success in the summit that President Trump and President Xi is conducting. And in particular, of course, the focus for me and a number of my colleagues has been the need for China to reach agreements and to actually abide by those agreements, import from the United States our agriculture commodities. And in every conversation we've had, it's been about beef, soybeans, and grain sorghum, and really a longer list than that. And some of the members that I'm traveling with, senators that I'm traveling with, and they've been talking about fruits and vegetables and dairy, but the common denominator has been beef.
0: And Moran says that based on the meetings between the senators and Chinese officials, there is an expectation that something is going to happen regarding agriculture.
1: No one would say there's going to be a deal, but the way they used the words implied that there is a deal in the works in regard to agriculture commodities and in regard to beef from the meetings with President Trump and President Xi. And there was a couple of times in which there's a caveat that something they're complaining about the United States and what we are doing. So, I mean, all these negotiations are give and take. But I think there's a real belief that agriculture will see some benefit.
0: Senator Moran said that there's no doubt that agriculture will be one of President Trump's highest priorities for the good of farmers and for ranchers. This is the American Ag Network.
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0: USDA meteorologist Brad Rippey reviews the latest U.S. drought monitor for the period that ended May 5th.
4: The current number that we see for percentage of the country in drought at this time is just shy of 61%, 60.92%. The fifth consecutive week we have seen drought coverage over 60%. The peak during this most recent high in drought coverage occurred 2 weeks ago on April 21st, and the coverage in the U.S., the lower 48, at that time was 62.78%.
0: And that's USDA meteorologist Brad Rippey. Finally, a federal trade court has ruled that President Donald Trump unlawfully used Section 122 of the Trade Act of 1974 to impose a 10% global tariff after the Supreme Court blocked his broader tariff plan earlier this year. You can find more news, market information, and more through the Farm and Ranch Media mobile app. You're listening to the American Ag Network.
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Country, 540 KWNT, the Man in Black, Johnny Cash, Big River, 752, 40 degrees right now with sunshine. Well, as you probably know, the Pentagon released classified UFO files among the revelations. Despite their superior intellect, even aliens don't know what's in Subway tuna. Marty Stewart, Travis Tritt, Honky Tonk, it's what I do best. It's True Country, 540 KWMT.

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4: The FAA and the National Transportation Safety Board are investigating a death on a runway in Denver late Friday night when a Frontier Airlines plane speeding toward departure hit a trespasser forcing takeoff to be aborted.
5: They were struck and killed. Officials say the person was able to get there by scaling a security fence. This incident sparking an engine fire, sending at least five passengers to the hospital. After the person was hit, pilots reported smelling smoke inside the cabin, forcing all 231 people on board to evacuate using emergency slides.
4: That's Fox's Todd Pyro. Days after another airline, Spirit, was grounded for good because of financial turbulence, an attempt to save Spirit on TikTok went viral.
6: Creator Hunter Peterson launched the crowdfunding effort just days after the airline shut down operations and says supporters have now pledged more than $335 million in non-binding donations. The website allows users to pledge towards a proposed ownership stake in Spirit Airlines, though the contributions do not involve actual payments and instead reflect expressed interest. In a follow-up video, Peterson said what started as a joke is now going out of control in the best way possible. Angelo Bavaro, Fox News.
4: On Wall Street, stock futures are down ahead of this week's trading. The NASDAQ closed last week at a record high. At the movies, two sequels top the box office.
7: I hope that's not what you're wearing to the dinner.
8: The Devil Wears Prada 2 strutted ahead with $43 million in its second weekend, while Mortal Kombat 2 came in swinging close behind with $40 million in its debut.
9: I really don't feel comfortable hitting a girl.
10: Don't worry. It won't.
8: Meantime, Michael kept its groove going in third place with $36.5 million. Carmen Roberts, Fox News.
4: In the NBA playoffs, the Knicks sweep the 76ers with a 30-point blowout win, advancing New York to the Eastern Conference Finals. Minnesota tied the series with San Antonio. I'm Dave Anthony. This is Fox News.
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12: It's time to take a look at the early word on those livestock markets. All in all, it was an anticlimactic day on Friday for the live cattle complex, as the futures complex trended lower through the day's close and nothing more developed in the cash market. June live cattle closed $1.15 lower at $248.90. August, $1.80 lower at $244.10. October, $1.67 lower at $238.30. Box beef prices closed higher, with choice up $1.45 at $388.39 and select up 59 cents at $385.01. The feeder cattle contracts also ended the day lower on Friday, as the market continued to closely follow the direction of the live cattle contracts. May feeders closed $1.05 higher at $367.37, August $1.95 lower at $364.22, and September $2.42 lower at $362.22. Even though it came in the late, the deferred lean hog contracts were able to walk away from the day mildly higher, although some of the nearby contracts still ended lower. June lean hogs closed 75 cents lower at 98.62, July 25 cents higher at 103.20, and August 32 cents higher at 104.42. Traders hope that the slight uptick in consumer demand that the market has recently seen will continue into this week's trade as well. Hog prices closed higher on the daily direct afternoon hog report, up $3.07, with a weighted average price of $93.77 on 636 head. Pork cutout values were up $1.96 at $97.56 based on 353 loads. For our next extension, Market update. 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You can also tune in every hour at the top of the hour to hear how those markets are doing. 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

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Steve Earle gets you out of town. 8:16, 42 degrees of sunshine. We're looking for a high later on today of 75. Going to be absolutely gorgeous out there. Some random facts to help you ease into your Monday. Humanol was a real

0: pharmaceutical product made from liquefied human fat was used over 100 years ago for things like surgical treatment of scars, wound disinfection, and wound revisions. The state that manufactures the most guns based on total gun production volume is New Hampshire, followed by Missouri, Florida, North Carolina, and Mississippi. Harvard University was founded before calculus was invented. Harvard was established in 1636. Calculus wasn't created until 1684. WWW is the only three-letter acronym that has three times more syllables than what it stands for. WWW is nine syllables. World Wide Web is three. And finally, U.S. mail was actually delivered twice a day until April of 1950. So now you know. Keith Urban's coming around the corner. Your chance to get hooked up into the drawing for the walleye fishing connection coming up as well. Listen for that sounder and call in. 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

0: Let's get ready to play fishing. Let's go fishing. Who's this going to go fishing today?
1: First name's Jim. My last name is Sal.
0: Jim, where are you calling from?
1: Brooklyn, Iowa.
0: Where's Brooklyn? Is that over in eastern Iowa down by Iowa City?
1: About halfway between Iowa City and Des Moines off the interstate.
0: Awesome. Okay, let's see if we can get you signed up for that and get you into that drawing. Here we go, Jim.
2: Welcome back, fishermen. Let's catch a big one today. Cast away. We had a storm last night, so there's a lot of stuff in the way. Hopefully we can get past it. Oh no, the line is stuck on a log. Dang it, the line snapped. Better luck next time.
0: Nah, sorry, Jim. Striking out first thing in the morning. Not good, but try again next hour, all right?
1: Okay, thank you.
0: Thanks for listening to KWNT. Jim, have a great day.
1: You too.

0: I'm Charles Pang, and this is the Fox Business Report.
1: Stock futures are narrowly mixed to lower after records last week for the NASDAQ and S&P. Crude oil prices are higher after talks between the U.S. and Iran to resolve the conflict stalled. Brent crude has topped $103 a barrel, West Texas Intermediate at $97. Airline stocks are losing ground on concern that rising oil prices will make it harder to operate profitably. Southwest, Delta, United, and American Airlines shares are all lower. Apollo Global Management is buying two businesses that organize trade shows and conventions and plans to combine them. Emerald Holding is known for trade shows and conferences around the U.S., including the Outdoor Retailer Show. QuestX organizes shows for beauty, wellness, travel, hospitality, and healthcare. That's your Fox Business Report. I'm Jenny Coselda, invested in you.
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Country 540 KWMT, Ernest Tubb and Red Foley. Good night, Irene. 843, 47 degrees on our way to a high of 76 today. Going to be gorgeous, sunny all day long. Hey, the Fort Dodge Regional Airport will conduct a required full-scale emergency disaster drill tomorrow beginning at 9 a.m. This exercise is part of the airport's ongoing commitment to safety, preparedness, and compliance with federal aviation requirements. The drill will simulate a realistic emergency scenario involving an aircraft incident and will include coordination among multiple emergency response agencies. As part of the exercise, a controlled live fire will be ignited and extinguished by trained personnel to test response effectiveness and ensure proper emergency procedures are followed. Residents and businesses in the surrounding area may notice increased emergency vehicle activity, smoke, and visible flames during the exercise. Public is advised this is only a drill. There is no cause for alarm. And the drill will not interfere with the scheduled United Airlines flight to Chicago later that afternoon. So just keep that in mind. Tomorrow, 9 a.m., they're going to be conducting full-scale emergency disaster drill at Fort Dodge Regional Airport. Back into it now, Tim McGraw. She's my tiny rain. 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

0: bells again.
1: All right, Jim, let's see if we can make you a winner again here. Let's see if we can get you in there.
2: Welcome back, fisherman. Let's go get a big one. Oh, nice cast. That went far. Reel it in nice and slowly. Done this before. Looks like a bite. A big one. Like you. Oh, my gosh. It's not a fish. That's the Loch Ness Monster. Try again tomorrow. And everyone, run.
1: Jim, yeah, Loch Ness Monster took that one. Sorry.
0: Okay.
1: Yeah, we'll just keep on trying. You just keep calling in. We'll keep on trying. We'll eventually get you signed up.
0: Okay, thank you.
1: Yeah, you have a great day. Thanks for listening.

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1: Now to Wall Street. The Dow is up 34 points to start the week. The NASDAQ hit an intraday all-time high after the opening bell, but now it's down 12 points. The S&P 500 is adding 9 points to its record high close on Friday. The price of oil is up not as much as earlier today, rising up almost 1%, back to around $95 a barrel for WTI. No change at the gas pump. AAA's national average for regular remains $4.52 per gallon. $4.55, an analyst Tripoli Lundberg survey of stations, and she says the price may rise more.
2: It is extremely tight in the U.S. for supply, while demand is rising seasonally, as it always does.
1: The price of gold is up slightly today. It's still around $4,700 an ounce. That's about $800 less than the record high hit in January. And President Trump wants to take a look at a hidden gold stockpile.
3: The president telling Full Measure with Cheryl Akison that he was serious when he said last year that he wanted to conduct an audit at Fort Knox to ensure the U.S.'s $700 billion in gold was secure. His interest in an inspection inspired by a recommendation by Elon Musk when he headed the Department of Government Efficiency. President Trump didn't give a timeline, but he says he wants to do so because, quote, they steal a lot. Fort Knox has rarely been inspected firsthand. The last time was by former Treasury Secretary Steve Mnuchin with several others in 2017. Sue Guzman, Fox News.
1: In the NBA playoffs, the Knicks are the first team to advance to the Final Four.
4: McBride tries again. Hits again! Deuce McBride, 5-for-5 from three-point range.
1: He scored 25 points, leading New York to complete a sweep of Philadelphia, 144-114 on ABC, advancing the Knicks to the Eastern Conference Finals to face either Detroit or Cleveland. West Minnesota beat San Antonio to tie that series 2-2. The defending champion Oklahoma City Thunder, who are undefeated this postseason, can move on to the Western Finals if they beat the L.A. Lakers again tonight. I'm Dave Anthony, and this is Fox News.
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6: It's time to take a look at the factors driving the opening markets for today, May 11th. Following President Trump's response to the fact that Iran rejected a peace proposal, crude oil prices are rising and grain and soy markets are adding back war premium. Iran's rejection of the U.S. peace plan and counterproposal made no mention of their nuclear program, and President Trump's response was that it was, quote, totally unacceptable, end quote. So the 10-week war will have no solution ahead of President Trump's trip to China on Thursday. It is an extremely busy week ahead with not only Iran and U.S.-China news, but also a major crop report on Tuesday morning, the May WASDE and USDA crop production report. Initial expectations are for world oilseed acres to rise at the expense of both corn and wheat, as fertilizer price and availability becomes more of an issue. South American production estimates are also likely to rise. Over on that Chicago Board of Trade, May corn is up 4¾ at 461, September up 1 at 478¾. May soybeans up 10¼ at 1204½, September up 6¾ at 1191½. May wheat up 7¾ at 615¼, September up 5 at 639. And now taking a look over at the livestock side of things, cash cattle trade developed on Thursday and carried through the end of the week, posting prices from $2 to $4 higher. This resulted in another week of record high cash. However, the futures did not follow suit, as both live cattle lost about $4 and feeder cattle futures were almost $8 lower. This would give the impression that the market may be tired, with traders willing to reduce their long positions on the possibility that these prices will impact demand. So far, that has not been a reality, as choice beef was up $1.45 and select up 59 cents. On that mercantile, June live cattle are up 145 at 250.35, October up 62 at 238.92, May feeders up 65 at 368.02, August up 60 at 3- 64.82. Hog futures fared better than cattle, with limited losses for the week last week. The fundamentals throughout the week were not very friendly for the market. Traders seemed to indicate that enough is enough and decided to support the market. Both cash and cutouts were positive on Friday, which may support the market today. The National Daily Direct Afternoon Hog Report showed cash up $3.07 on limited trade volume. Pork cutout values increased by $1.96. This certainly does not indicate that support has been reached and that the trend will change. However, continued higher slaughter may eventually tighten supplies and prices will move higher. May lean hogs are up 35 at 91.22, July up 140 at 104.60. For our next extended market update, make sure to listen in at 2:05 for our closing market analysis. You can also tune in every hour at the top of the hour to hear how those markets are doing. With KWMT, I'm Helena McNamee.
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0: True Country, 540 KWMT. Miranda Lambert, Doug Potter, and Leg get the 9 o'clock hour underway. 9-11, sunny, and 53 right now on your Monday. Check this out. A Florida Taco Bell worker shot at customers putting soda in water cups. Yeah, as if Taco Bell customers need one more reason to poop themselves. 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
1: When I was summoned from Montgomery, I had my guitar on my back. When a stranger stopped beside me in an antique Cadillac. He was dressed like 1950, half drunk and hollow-eyed. He said, it's a long walk to Nashville, would you like?

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Then he cried just south of Nashville, and he turned that car around. He said, "This is where you get off, boy, 'cause I'm going back to Alabama." As I stepped out of that Cadillac, I said, "Mister, many thanks." He said, "You don't have to call me Mister, Mister.

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You know, you got a lot of competition out there now, son. It ain't like it was in the 50s when I was here. I mean, you got Waylon Jennings, Willie Nelson, Guy Clark, Billy Joe Schaefer, David Allen Cole, and you even got my son.

0: 66 marks its 100th anniversary this year, and NCBA and the Beef Checkoff getting in on the celebration. I'm Mark Oppold, your bottom line report to start the week. 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I'm Mark Oppold, wishing you a profitable day and profitable week ahead.
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Well, as you probably know, the Pentagon released classified UFO files. Among the details released, aliens look a lot like Steve Buscemi. Yeah, they don't look like Elf at all. They look like Steve Buscemi. Who would have known? John Michael McGundley sold at the Grundy County Auction. 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

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Should be a fun night. Great cause. What else do you want on a Friday night? Eddie Rabbie, puts a beat in my heart. 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

Country 5.0 KWMG, GBC Riley, Harper Valley PTA, one of my mom's favorite all-time songs. 942, 58 degrees with sunshine on our way to a high of 76 today. Coming up, we're going to check in with BIS Markets and BIS Commodities to check out the markets, see how they're doing. 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
9: Time to check in with Tim from BIS Commodities to see how the commodity markets are opening up for Monday. Tim, take it away.
10: Well, the ag markets, everything is really good here. The livestock markets are all trading higher here. Green across the board in the grain markets. Energies are higher. At least crude's higher here, up about $2 or so. So positive start to the day. It, it

0: corn and soybeans are concerned, it is a pretty interesting week, or a potential for a lot of headlines this week, because we do have our monthly supply and demand report. Comes out at 11 o'clock tomorrow, and we get our first crop, or our first balance sheet as far as new crop corn and beans are concerned. And we do have the China trade talks starting up this week with the lead negotiator, Bissent, to meet with his Chinese counterpart on Wednesday. And certainly we still got the ongoing conflict with Iran. So potential out here for lots of headlines and potential for some volatility this week. So I would suggest producers take a look at these price levels for corn and soybeans, $5 for new crop corn, $12 for new crop beans, and ask yourself if you're happy with your coverage levels at these prices. So from you're seeing outside markets continue to move our markets fundamentally at this point. We aren't looking at any type of shortages. Not to say that there isn't any expected down the road, but that's my point. There are price levels that may warrant an opportunity to make some sales or some protection, again, at these levels. Cattle market stronger here this morning. It looks like cash trade was very strong last week, maybe a bit higher than the previous week. We didn't see the futures market react to it. It looks like it's reacting positively this morning, as I mentioned. Hogs a little bit stronger here, too, after a week of a downtrending market as far as the charts or futures are concerned. And as I mentioned lastly, crude is holding their gains in here this morning. And before I let you go, we'll take a look at just what some of the equity markets are doing. Looks like stock market's fairly quiet in here today as well. Shade to the green here, fortunately, at the moment. So, again, if you have any questions about these or any of the markets or about the report tomorrow, give us a call here at BIS Commodities at 1-800-373-2525 or check us out on the web at BISCommodities.com.
1: All right, Chip, thank you so much. We'll check in tomorrow. You have a great day.
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there, True Country 540 KWMT, Conway Twitty, Red Leckin' Love Making Night. That's it for me, Jeff. I'm going to slide on out of here. Lick Clay comes in around the corner. That's more chances we get signed up to Feed the Farmer. You guys have a great Monday. I'll be back tomorrow bright and early at 6. I'll catch you cats later.

0: Meanwhile,
1: the U.S. mediated 3-day pause in fighting ends today, but Ukraine and Russia are trading allegations about ceasefire violations. Ukrainian President Volodymyr Zelensky says while Russian aerial bombardments have stopped, assaults on the front lines have continued. Russia says it's brought down 57 Ukrainian drones. The ceasefire was timed to coincide with Russia's annual Victory Day. Meanwhile, Russian President Vladimir Putin has hinted an end to the war could be near, saying, "I think the matter is coming to an end." He'd earlier used his Victory Day speech to justify the war. Jonathan Savage, Fox News.
2: Israel is punishing two soldiers who desecrated a Christian statue in Lebanon during the fight against Hezbollah militants there. The one who put a cigarette in the mouth of the Statue of Mary gets 3 weeks in a military prison. The one who recorded it gets 2 weeks. Other Israeli soldiers who chopped down a crucifix in Lebanon were earlier sentenced to time behind bars. Now an update on the controversial White House ballroom President Trump's building.
3: Republicans in the U.S. Senate are trying to add $1 billion to the White House security allocations using the budget reconciliation procedures, which require fewer votes to pass than usual legislation. But Senate Democrats are vowing to stop the measure. The increased spending on White House security is connected to the construction of the new White House ballroom, something that has been funded by donors. But the increased security expenditures come as President Trump survives a third known assassination attempt just weeks ago. Evan Brown, Fox News.
2: On Wall Street, the Dow is up 30 points, and the NASDAQ and the S&P 500 have risen to new all-time record highs. I'm Dave Anthony. This is Fox News.
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6: Hey, it's time to take a look at those markets again. Over on the Chicago Board of Trade, May corn is up 3.25 at 4.59.5. July up 2.5 at 4.73.75. September up 2.75 at 4.80.5. May soybeans are up 7.75 at 12.02. August up 8.5 at 12.11.25. September up 8 at 11.92.75. May wheat is up 5.75 at 6.13.25, while September is up 10 at 6.44.75. Now on the mercantile, June live cattle up 2.65 at 2.51.50. August up 2.30 at 2.46.40. October up 1.80 at 2.40.10. May feeders are up 2.45 at 3.69.82. August up 1.85 at 3.66.12. May lean hogs are up 5 at 90.92. July is up 107 at 104.27. And October up 77 at 91.20. Now taking a look over at the ag weather outlook for the Midwest. Following Friday's system that moved through the southern part of the region and scattered showers over the weekend, cold air persists across the area, maintaining frost crisp through today and potentially Tuesday. However, this likely marks the final frost threat of the season. As we head into Tuesday and Wednesday, a new system will bring scattered rain, ushering in a more active pattern through next week. While occasional northern showers may cause slight delays, soil moisture remains largely favorable, allowing for good planting progress. It is currently sunny and 61 degrees in Fort Dodge. 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

0: 540 KWMT, Keith Urban and Kiss a Girl, starting us off on a Monday morning. Good morning, my name is Link. I'll be with you here until about 2 p.m., playing the best of country music and bringing you all the egg information you need to know. On the way, we have another Fox Business Report, as well as Alan Jackson. Right after this.
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3: Stocks opened lower on cooling expectations for a settlement to end the Iran conflict, though both the NASDAQ and S&P closed at records on Friday. Moderna shares are up 2.5%. It is researching vaccines to protect against hantaviruses and has been doing so since before the recent cruise ship outbreak. Intel shares are up more than 4.5%. There were reports Intel may be providing chips for some Apple devices, and analysts at Jefferies are raising expectations for the stock. Fox Corp, parent of Fox News, reported an upbeat quarter. The stock's up more than 3%. Home builder Dream Finders Homes is offering to buy Beazer Homes USA. It's lower than a previous offer, but the company says it reflects a lower stock price. That's your Fox Business Report. I'm Jenny Coselda, invested in you.
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0: 540 KWMT, Al Dexter and Pistol Packin' Mama, the old cover there. On the way, we have another look at your ag weather and markets, as well as Kenny Chesney.
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2: Fog disturbances pushed into the Gulf of Mexico this morning, though showers are still developing near the Gulf and southeast through the day. Another system is moving through the Canadian prairies and showers into the northern plains. Good morning. 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I'm Susan Littlefield as we take a look at the ag weather. First off, in the northern plains, with isolated showers that are moving through this weekend, some coldest temperatures in the east still producing frost into today. And that, they say, is the final day of frost risks for some warmer temperatures to move in the rest of the week. Multiple systems will be moving through the region or north into Canada while bringing in some periods of scattered showers. Coverage does not look to be very extensive. In the central southern plains, a disturbance that went through this weekend produced some areas of heavy thunderstorms, but it was across the south, easing some of the drought for them. Some showers also went through the drier west, adding to some rain and snow from last week. A small boost to moisture is nice, but does not erase the large deficit over the last several months. The region will be drier the next few days, but systems are moving through the northern plains, and with it will bring a chance of showers and thunderstorms. That will start on Thursday. The Midwest has a system moving through with the south and showers on Friday, and some more showers out of the region over the weekend. Cold air continues to sit in the region, bringing with it frost chances, maybe even into tomorrow. But they're saying that might be the end of those frost risks. 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
2: July corn 2¾ higher, 474. December 496¾, up 3¼. July beans 1214¼, up 6¼. And November 1196, up 6½. June live cattle 251.62, up 272. August 246.40, up 230. May feeders 370.15, up 277. And August 366.35, up 212. May lean hogs 91.25, up 37. 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

0: previously unknown digital vulnerability. The Arctic region, including parts of Canada and Alaska, are now in the land of the midnight sun.
1: The sun rose in Utqiagvik, formerly known as Barrow, on Sunday and does not set until August 2nd, a stretch of 84 straight days of 24-hour daylight in the northernmost village. While other Alaskan cities will experience 24 hours of daylight, it will be for a shorter time frame. Fairbanks, for example, about 520 miles to the south, will enjoy 24 hours of daylight for the next 70 days. Video posted online appears to show the sun move down to the horizon before slowly moving up into the sky. In places like Anchorage, the sun sets as late as 10:42 p.m. local time during the summer, which is much later than states on the east coast of the nation. CJ Papa, Fox News.
0: In the winter, Utqiagvik has 64 days without daylight. Right now, stocks are mixed. The Dow's down 27 points, but the S&P and the NASDAQ hitting new highs, even as oil gets back over $97 a barrel. I'm Lisa Brady. This is Fox News.
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4: It's time to take a look at those markets again. Over on the Chicago Board of Trade, May corn is up 4 at 460 and a quarter. July up 3 and 3 quarters at 475. September up 4 at 481 and 3 quarters. May soybeans up 6 and 3 quarters at 1201. August up 5 and 3 quarters at 1208 and a half. September up 5 and a quarter at 1190. May wheat up 5 and 3 quarters at 613 and a quarter. September up 12 and a quarter at 646 and a quarter. Now on the livestock side of things, June live cattle are down $3 at $245.95. October down $4.17 at $234.12. December down $4.25 at $233.32. May feeders are down $172 at $365.65. August down $6.57 at $357.65. May lean hogs down $17 at $90.70. July down $1. Up $1 rather at $104.20, and October up $102 at $91.45. Now taking a look over at the ag weather outlook for the Midwest. Following Friday's system that moved through the southern part of the region and scattered showers over the weekend, cold air persists across the area, maintaining frost risk through today and potentially Tuesday. However, this likely marks the final frost threat for the season. As we head into Tuesday and Wednesday, a new system will bring scattered rain, ushering in a more active pattern through next week. While occasional northern showers may cause slight delays, soil moisture remains largely favorable, allowing for good planting progress. It is currently sunny and 65 degrees in Fort Dodge. Keeping an eye on the ag news, markets, and weather so that you don't have to, I'm Helena McNamee, KWMT.
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6: Jaden with the Connoisseur Media Sports Update. The Iowa Central baseball team are back-to-back Iowa Community College Athletic Conference champions. The 16th-ranked in Division II Tritons won two games yesterday in Carroll, defeating Southeastern Community College 17-4, and then beating them in the championship game 8-7 to improve to 48-10 on the season. The Tritons will move on to play Williston College in Williston, North Dakota on Friday. For the right to the national tournament, head coach Eric Stein spoke after yesterday's wins.
7: The guys were incredible. Just the way that they persevered. You know, we didn't take the easy route getting in that loser's bracket, but the way that those guys on short rest, on the mound, the way that they just chested up to the challenge and gave us a very good chance today. Bunch of big performances in that thing to kind of set the stage for the second one. Then you got a ton of guys on short rest with Carter Giesen starting the game for us, Isaiah Brennan following, and then Maddox Sullivan. I mean, those guys are on really short rest and they really carried the torch for us.
6: The Iowa baseball team drops an 8-6 decision on the road at 25th ranked Nebraska.

0: Yeah, the Hawkeyes have now lost three in a row and four of their last five. They fall to 29-21 on the season. The Iowa Cubs lose to Columbus 9-4. The Cubs are now 18-20. Former Fort Dodge Dodger Jalen Adams and the 35-16 Arizona softball team has been selected to the NCAA Durham Regional to begin its NCAA tournament journey this coming weekend. The Wildcats will play Marshall on Friday with Duke and Howard also in the regional. Adams, a second-team All-Big 12 standout, is 20-9 with a 3.32 ERA. Recapping Saturday's scoreboard, the Fort Dodge girls golf team finished fifth at the Storm Lake Invitational with a 427. They were led by Emma Lloyd's 97. She finished 12th overall. The St. Edmund boys golf team got second place on Saturday at the Crusader Invitational at Coon Rapids Golf Course, shooting a 315. There were five strokes behind the champion. Ty Miracle was second with a 76. Today's local schedule, Fort Dodge boys tennis, home against Des Moines Lincoln at 4 o'clock. Fort Dodge boys soccer at Des Moines Lincoln getting underway at 5:30. St. Edmund girls golf at the North Central Conference meet at Legacy Golf Course at 9 a.m. St. Edmund boys tennis at Webster City for a 4:30 duel. South Central Calhoun girls and boys track and field at the East Sac County Relays getting underway at 4 o'clock. And I'm Joe Jaden with the Connoisseur Media Sports Update.
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0: market is much higher for those 55 and over. The poll says the most frustrated groups of young people are those who still don't have a first job, college graduates, and those who have not attended college.
1: Fox's Jenny Cosola. A lackluster report for the U.S. housing market with sales of existing homes unchanged compared to a year ago. The national median sales price topping $417,000, up nearly 1%. Right now, stocks are mixed. The Dow's down 21 points after bouncing higher a short time ago. New highs, though, for the S&P and the NASDAQ. I'm Lisa Brady. This is Fox News.
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4: It's time to take a look at those markets again. Over on the Chicago Board of Trade, May corn is up 5 3/4 at 462. July up 4 at 475 1/4. September up 4 at 481 3/4. May soybeans up 6 3/4 at 1201. August up 5 3/4 at 1208 1/2. September up 6 at 1190 3/4. May wheat is up 5 3/4 at 613 1/4. September up 13 1/2 at 647 1/2. Now over on the livestock side of things, June live cattle are down 5 at 248.85. August down 102 at 243.07. October up down 227 at 236.02. May feeders are up 77 at 368.15, while August is down 345 at 360.80. May lean hogs are down 12 at 90.75, while June is up 122 at 99.85, and October is up 75 at 91.17. Now taking a look over at the ag weather outlook for the Midwest. Following Friday's system that moved through the southern part of the region and scattered showers over the weekend, cold air persists across the area, maintaining frost risks through Tuesday morning. However, this likely marks the final frost threat for the season. As we head into Tuesday and Wednesday, a new system will bring scattered rain, ushering in a more active pattern through the next week. While occasional northern showers may cause slight delays, soil moisture remains largely favorable, allowing for good planting progress. It is currently sunny and 67 degrees in Fort Dodge. Also, active farmers in Audubon, Carroll, Crawford, Greene, and Guthrie counties can now register for week 5 of Feed the Farmer. You can nominate your favorite full-time farmer anytime at yourfortdodge.com. 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We will be announcing the winning family this Thursday during the KWMT Power Lunch. Keeping an eye on the ag news, markets, and weather so that you don't have to. I'm Helena McNamee, KWMT.
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0: 540 KWMT, Neil McCoy, If I Was a Drinking Man. And on the way, we have your egg news as well as George Strait right after this.
1: I'm Helena McNamee, and it's time for your Connoisseur Media Ag Update. After years of advocacy, the House of Representatives is scheduled to hold a vote to permanently authorize the year-round sale of E15 on Wednesday, May 13th. Brian Glenn, Director of Government Affairs at the American Farm Bureau Federation, says House Bill 1346 would make several long-awaited changes.
2: This bill authorizes the sale of E15 year-round and makes reforms to small refinery exemptions to help ensure only true small oil refineries can receive relief from blending obligated volumes of renewable fuel under the renewable fuel standard.
1: He said this fix is necessary because of outdated language in the Clean Air Act, which only allows for year-round sale of E10 ethanol, but science has proven that E15 is just as safe.
2: Now, Congress must amend the Clean Air Act. The entire fuel and agriculture supply chain need Congress to permanently fix this outdated section of the Clean Air Act to instill certainty for both farmers and fuel providers.
1: Glenn said approving year-round E15 would be a win for farmers and consumers at the nation's gas pumps.
2: So authorizing permanent E15 could increase demand for corn by up to 2.4 billion bushels a year. E15 saves drivers 10 to 30 cents per gallon. And at a time when gas prices are elevated, E15 truly will bring relief to the pump.
1: Again, that was Brian Glenn, Director of Government Affairs at the American Farm Bureau Federation. Learn more or voice your support for year-round E15 on the advocacy page at fb.org. In other agricultural news, April's Cattle on Feed report provided a breakdown of steers and heifers on feed. Heifers fell to 37% of the total on-feed inventory, which typically hints at a herd rebuild phase beginning. Shaylee Stewart, a livestock market analyst with DTN, said 37% is more of a neutral number, not indicating growth or shrinkage.
3: Seeing that quarterly number at 37% was just kind of a neutral factor. I believe that there are pockets in the U.S. where we are seeing some minor rebuilding occur. But I also believe that we are seeing, and we will continue to see in the weeks ahead, if we do not get the moisture that we desperately need, we will see whether the young cows let go, less desirable stock let go, or, you know, just the liquidation of some older cows, you know, to maybe hit that hamburger market. But really, I'm not comfortable saying that the herd has truly began to be rebuilt yet.
1: Several market factors are weighing in as we approach summer, which could halt any signs of herd rebuild that may have been present.
3: I believe we're in a neutral phase just simply because we don't have enough positive factors to push the cycle into growth mode. There are areas where that is indicative and where that is possible, but to say that the entire industry is doing so is not something that I think anybody would step out and say, just because there are too many external factors that weigh against the marketplace at this time. We have the war in Iran. We have fuel prices too high. Interest rates are not low. We do not know what's going to happen in regards to drought this summer. Feed prices in regards to the corn complex, they look like they're going to be relatively affordable, but you know what? Time changes things.
1: As for the upcoming cattle on feed reports, data could be slightly skewed compared to the same time last year. The U.S. did reopen its border to Mexican cattle imports for a short time, but Stewart knows that it's difficult to compare 2025 to 2026.
3: It was minuscule enough to where if we take the numbers in full perspective, we will be able to understand the story. Now, depending on drought and the ramifications of feedlot placements, numbers might be a little skewed because it's really two different worlds. Comparing the market of 2025 to the early market of 2026, they're different scenarios. Our border is not reopened right now. We might be placing some cattle in feedlots more aggressively early this spring just because we don't have the option of green grass as much as we did even just a year ago. So I think that we need to be careful, and if there is a variation in the typical data scheme, to look and say why.
1: Again, that was Shaylee Stewart, DTN Livestock Market Analyst. And up next, corn and soybean. planting is still ahead of schedule in much of the Midwest in early May. That's according to USDA meteorologist Brad Rippey. He said despite the cool and wet weather, the pace of Midwest planting by May 3rd looked good.
4: We remain ahead of the five-year average pace for planting. 38% of U.S. intended corn acreage planted by May 3rd, 4 points ahead of the five-year average of 34%, and now equal to this time a year ago.
1: However, some planting pace slowed due to variable weather.
4: For example, Illinois only planting 9% of the corn during the week. So that overall progress number for Illinois is at 38%, which just happens to match the national number. That is 2 points ahead of the five-year average in Illinois of 36%.
1: As for soybeans nationally,
4: one-third of the U.S. intended soybean acreage planted by May 3rd, that 33% number compares to the five-year average of just 23% and last year's 28%.
1: He also talked about some of the state soybean numbers.
4: Illinois, for example, 46%, Indiana, 44%. To compare, for Indiana, the five-year average is just 19%. A little slower as you move to the far northern corn belt. Michigan, 3% of the soybeans planted, five-year average is 15%.
1: And west of the Mississippi,
4: we did see planting progress advancing during the week, as much as 20% in Iowa. Overall progress there now reaching 42%, but that has slipped behind the five-year average of 44%.
1: Meanwhile, corn emergence nationally was at 13% on May 3rd, ahead of the 9% five-year average, 24% in Illinois. Soybean emergence nationally was at almost 13%, more than twice the five-year average. Again, that was USDA meteorologist Brad Rippey. And with this Connoisseur Media Ag Update, I'm Helena McNamee.
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2: 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I'm Jesse Allen with News of Agriculture. Well, could we see a warm-up in the weather pattern to help propel more spring planting this week? Eric Stodgrass with Nutrient Ag Solutions talked about the potential on this week's weather update for Market Talk.
3: And I imagine that this week, even though there's some really cold air sagging north this morning, but I'm imagining with the big surge of heat that's happening this week, I mean, we're going to be deep into the 90s in the plains and into the western Corn Belt. I imagine with all that heat, they're going to go fast because what you just mentioned, you know, it's going to come back. There's Bermuda High coming back over into parts of the southeast. The storm system's coming out of Southern California, and they're just ripping right up the midsection of the country. So it's like this Texas to Mississippi Valley, you know, to Ohio Valley, Great Lakes, that little corridor. And I'm wondering, can we get any of the rain back to the west into Nebraska, parts of Kansas, Colorado, which, I mean, last week Colorado got dumped on with snow, so they got some moisture. But then do we block off the southeast with a big high-pressure cell? And that seems to be the way the pattern's trying to tell us about 6 or 7, maybe 8 days from now. So it's going to do that again, and I think it's going to bring in some severe weather right in the same corridor. It's going to bring in very, very wet conditions. And so I imagine, like, I'm looking outside my house today in Champaign. I imagine they're going to be going hard to get this, to get this crop going. And I mentioned the winds, the strong winds in the northern plains today, but those winds are going to build throughout much of the central United States as this next 2 week time period opens up. And Jesse, last week after we talked, I ran an analysis. Now I live in Illinois, so I want to talk about it, but I made a map of the whole country to look at how windy April was. And there's a bullseye in central Illinois where we had huge dust storms. We had all sorts of just crazy winds. I have got a pile in my backyard that's 12 feet tall of

0: tree debris. But we were nearly 2.5 standard deviations above the average on winds. And I'm saying more wind is coming, more strong severe storms are coming. It's just not immediately. It's after, as we approach the weekend. In the near term, it's heat, man. A lot of heat coming in out of the west.
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1: Well, U.S. grain export sales were mixed in the latest weekly report from the USDA. Soybean sales fell to their lowest level of the marketing year that began September 1, totaling just 141,900 metric tons in the week ending April 30th, down 45% from the previous week and 51% below the four-week average. Corn sales reached 1.36 million metric tons, down 15% week over week, though exports jumped 28% to 2.06 million metric tons. 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That's News of Agriculture. I'm Jesse Allen reporting.
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7: Stocks have been looking for direction, though the NASDAQ and S&P have been dipping into record territory today. Home sales were flat in April, rising just 0.2%. The industry was counting on a strong spring season to pull it out of an extended slump. Real estate agents and mortgage lenders are now bracing for another slow year of home sales. National Association of Realtors Chief Economist Lawrence Yoon blames the oil price shock, which he says boosted mortgage rates. Cerebras, the artificial intelligence chip maker, is more optimistic about its stock launch on the NASDAQ expected this week. It has boosted the number of shares it will offer to 30 million, and Cerebras priced its stock higher at $150 to $160 a share. That's your Fox Business Report. I'm Jenny Cosola, invested in you.
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4: I'm Helena McNamee, and joining me is Peyton Lawler of HPL Auctions. We're catching up with him about his hay sale that was held this past Saturday, the 9th, in Union, Iowa. So, Peyton, the last time that we talked, you gave our listeners a preview of some of the hay that you had lined up for the sale. Could you now give us a highlight of how that sale went?
5: Yes, Helena, and it's a great morning out there, and I hope everybody's enjoying their day. Saturday, we had a good crowd, ended up with about 75 bidders between online and in-person, about 35 online, about 40 in-person. Little square bales, we only ended up with 120. It was fourth cutting alfalfa. It ranged anywhere from $7 to $10. It was really nice stuff, and kind of got divided up between a lot of guys just buying that 10 to 20 to get on into summer here. Big squares ended up with just shy of 60, and full semi-load of fourth or fifth cutting, alfalfa, orchard grass mix. That stuff brought $85 a bale. It was weighing right at 900 a pound, or 900 pounds per bale. Really pretty stuff. A little caramelization going on in it, but overall really nice hay, and clearly it was good. Moving on to rounds, ended up with just right at 600 total. And rounds was a huge range. So good stored inside, second, third cutting alfalfa grass mix was bringing 125 to 140 a bale. Again, these bales would have been weighing that 15 to 1550. And it was stored inside, nice hay. It just dropped off there. So that stored inside or really nice grass was running 70, 75, and maybe some alfalfa that had been stored outside, but in good condition, was running kind of the same range. And again, base your weights on about 1500 pounds. And then once we went into what I'm going to call grinding hay, or anything that was sat outside for a long, long time, that was running 25 to 30. So a big range in the hay overall. Corn stalk bales were bringing 25 to 30 bucks a bale there as well. So ended up with a great hay sale. This is our final one for what we call the season. Again, we're September through May, take June, July, and August off, but can call anytime if you're looking for some hay, as I can find you some somewhere in the country to get you by. Just don't be afraid to call.
4: And of course, if anyone is interested in any of the upcoming sales, they can keep an eye on when those are at hplauction.com. 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
5: Yeah, so we're moving currently, and have moved to Eldora, 23466 VV Avenue, right there on the east side of town, right on Highway 175. 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And we've got several sales coming up. We've got a busy time right now. 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And don't be afraid to miss those on our website and equipment facts, and look through everything. thing there. And then June 3rd, we have our annual, I think it's our sixth year annual springtime, summertime auction here Wednesday. Starts at 10 a.m. sharp. Got a lot of good equipment coming in right now. We've got a feed yard closing out, a lot of cattle equipment, silage equipment here, round balers, and just good farm equipment coming in, and still taking consignments on that.
4: Again, that was Payden Lawler of HPL Auctions talking with him about his hay sale that was held this past Saturday the 9th in Union, Iowa. Keep an eye on HPLauction.com for all of those upcoming sales. 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
7: 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I'm your host, Jesse Allen. Good to have you with us here for the program. Well, of course, we've seen the House pass their version of the Farm Bill, and now it heads over to the Senate, where many battle lines are already being drawn. What does a Senate version of the Farm Bill look like? Chairman of the Senate Ag Committee, John Bozeman of Arkansas, telling reporters at the NAFB Washington Watch event at the end of April that they are working behind the scenes and they're looking at getting the rest of the Farm Bill done after many items were taken care of in last summer's One Big Beautiful Bill. Well, Nebraska Senator Deb Fischer shared some perspective on this with Farm and Ranch Media's Susan Littlefield as we spent time on Capitol Hill.
8: It's going to be hard for the Senate to get it done, let alone the Senate and the House try and work together on it. It's extremely important that we get a farm bill done, and Senator Bozeman, Chairman Bozeman, understands that. He wants to be able to get one done. Here in the Senate, we have to have a strong bipartisan bill out of committee so that we can get it passed on the floor. That's just a fact of life. I think it's good that we have to work together. This country is so diverse. Even when it comes to agriculture, we are so diverse in the needs that we have. And so we have to be able to recognize that there are specialty crops up in Michigan, for example, whether it's cherries or apples in Oregon. In Nebraska, we do beef and corn and beans and sugar beets, you know, those huge commodity crops, plus smaller specialty crops as well. That's just the diversity within Nebraska. When you look then across the nation, what it is. So I think it's good in the Senate that we have to come together on a bipartisan basis, recognize the needs that are out there, and push it forward, and hope that our colleagues in the South in the House will be able to come together with us for a good, strong farm bill that addresses USDA programs that are important for many areas here in the country.
7: Once again, comments with Nebraska Senator Deb Fischer talking with our own Susan Littlefield as we spent time on Capitol Hill at the end of April. What should we expect with the upcoming meeting between Presidents Trump and President Xi? Well, that's something that we're going to be keeping our eyes on closely. Jerry Golke, a market analyst and founder of the Golke Group, talked about what the meeting will likely mean for the soybean market.
9: Apparently, we're anticipating good news, and we haven't heard about that 8 million that Trump would like to sell. We're behind about 8 to 10 million over normal exports. So a person could assume that the market is thinking that something's good going to come out of the meeting. However, I remember the phase one meeting that they had back when Trump won, was first term, and everybody's excited about that. But in that framework that we had and signed, there was a phrase in there that China agreed to buy X amount of dollars worth of goods.
7: While there was a phase one agreement, it might not have been what the U.S. really needed.
9: And they said, yes, we'll buy your beans if they're competitive, and we'll buy them if we need them, but we won't throw our new friends under the bus, meaning Brazil, where they've spent a lot of money on the infrastructure. So the key I looked at was, well, what changed? Nothing really changed back then. They said that they would buy it if we're competitive and if they needed them. So now we don't even have an agreement for the framework that was done back in October, November, and now we're looking at another meeting. And I'm afraid, or I'm concerned, that reality might not be as positive as the hype.
7: And Golke wants to hear more about specific amounts of bushels that China intends to purchase rather than dollar amounts.
9: They could very well talk about bushels, which would be positive, because the framework in November, Trump negotiated that framework deal and talked about 12 million metric tons this marketing season, which they complied with, and then another 25 million thereafter for the next 2 years. He's talking bushels this time, and that's what we really want to see happen. Is we want to see these bushels leave, whether it's corn or soybeans or sorghum, get them out of this country and not talk about so much about dollars.
7: Once again, that's Jerry Golke with the Golke Group. While a large part of farm country is dry as farmers plant crops this spring, USDA meteorologist Brad Rippey talked about some of the drier areas in rural America.
10: Starting off in the Great Plains, we will mention that Colorado, statewide agricultural regions, topsoil moisture is 96%, very short to short. A number of other plain states are well above 50%, very short to short. That list includes Montana at 78%, Nebraska at 72%, Kansas 60%, very short to short, and then Oklahoma and Texas both coming in this week at 56%, very short to short.
7: He says it's also dry in parts of the southeast U.S.
10: Numbers have improved ever so slightly, but given where we were a week ago, that doesn't mean a whole lot. We're still seeing numbers above 80%, very short to short, in states like Virginia, 87%, Georgia, 86%, and South Carolina at 89%. Even with that moisture, we're still seeing numbers above 50%, very short to short, in a host of other southern states. A short list includes Alabama, Florida, Kentucky, along with North Carolina, and moving into the mountains, West Virginia.
7: And some parts of rural America have seen enough rainfall.
10: Now, we have seen a lot of recent rainfall in parts of the Midwest and the Northeast, and that has bumped numbers into the surplus category for several states. New York State coming in this week, 44% surplus. Michigan has trailed off a little bit as they've finally seen some drier weather there, but still 32% surplus. Coming in third on the list this week is Ohio at 26% surplus. Several other Midwestern states have crept into low double digits, including Indiana, 19%, Missouri, 18%, and Illinois, 17% surplus. All that moisture in the Midwest. Good for crops eventually, but is slowing locally at least some of the field work operations, including corn and soybean planting.
7: Again, that's USDA meteorologist Brad Rippey. Well, the U.S. cattle industry is navigating a period of historic high prices and complex challenges. High cattle prices are leading to larger swings in both directions. Jeff Swenson, the meat and livestock specialist with the Wisconsin Department of Agriculture, talked about the market fluctuations.
11: So fluctuations, especially now when prices are high, we see larger swings, both to the downside and the upside. There's several factors at play. Harvest rates slow down sometimes. Packers don't need as many cattle. Maybe they have some purchased ahead. And the packers right now are operating in the red. So they're playing the beef cutout value, or to simply put, their wholesale prices against what they're paying for cattle. Week to week, we can see who has the most leverage, whether it's the packers or the farmers. Lately, the farmers have had the most leverage.
7: Swenson added, with cattle supplies at their tightest levels in years, the balance the power shifted in favor of producers, although high input costs continue to squeeze profit margins across the board. With that, we're out of time on this episode of American Ag Today, produced by the American Ag Radio Network and powered by Farm and Ranch Media. Thanks so much for joining us. I'm your host, Jesse Allen, wishing you a great rest of your day.
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6: Congress is getting set to vote on E15. Good afternoon. You're listening to the American Ag Network. I'm Susan Littlefield with the News of Agriculture. The National Corn Growers Association, along with bipartisan group of House lawmakers, are going to be speaking tomorrow to advocate for passage of this legislation, which will permit fuel retailers to sell E15 or 15% ethanol blend year-round. During our recent trip to Washington, D.C., I sat down with Nebraska Senator Pete Ricketts as he shared his overall view of E15.
7: And this is really important. First of all, if you fill up with biofuels, you're going to save money at the pump. Just on E10, I'm regularly saving 45 to 55 cents a gallon when I fill up. E15 would allow me to save even more, and all consumers to save even more money when they go to the pump. Second thing, it's going to help us clean up the environment, and then it's, of course, great for our farmers and ranchers. And if you think about the low commodity prices we're experiencing right now, there's a couple of things we can do to really make a near-term impact for our farmers. E15 is one of those. That'll help create more. We really need to drive this home. I do acknowledge that we've got some work to do with some of my Republican colleagues here in the Senate, but I think the president coming out in favor really, really helps.
8: And he shared with us some of the history of what he did when he was governor and renewable fuels.
7: When I was governor, we did a test on E30 in every car built after 2001 on our state vehicles and found you can run E30 on it just fine. So I think it's, again, part of an education process of letting people know what they can get. There's been a lot of disinformation over the years, and the EPA has used bad science, and that's really something we've got to overcome through education. I think one of the other things to do is just reinforce how this really goes with the president's American energy dominance strategy, right? The more that we can create American homegrown energy and are less dependent on foreign sources.
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6: The U.S. Department of Justice and six states have reached a settlement in their antitrust lawsuit against data company Agristats. It's a move federal officials say could help lower meat prices for consumers. The lawsuit alleged that Agristats' detailed weekly pricing and sales reports enabled anti-competitive behavior within the chicken, pork, and turkey industry.

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2: It's time to take a look at those markets again. Over on the Chicago Board of Trade, May corn is up 4 3/4 at 461. July up 4 at 475. September up 4 as well at 481 3/4. May soybeans are up 5 3/4 at 12 even. August up 4 1/4 at 1207. September up 5 at 1189 3/4. May wheat is up 5 3/4 at 613 1/4. September up 12 3/4 at 646 3/4. Now over on that mercantile, June live cattle are up 50 at 249.40. August down 55 at 243.55. October down 162 at 236.67. May feeder cattle are up 102 at 368.40, while August is down 192 at 362.30. May lean hogs are steady at 90.87. July is up 145 at 104.65. October up 135 at 91.77. Now taking a look over at the ag weather outlook for the Midwest. Following Friday's system that moved through the southern part of the region and scattered showers over the weekend, cold air persists across the area, maintaining frost risk through tomorrow morning potentially. However, this likely marks the final frost threat of this season. As we head into Tuesday and Wednesday, a new system will bring scattered rain, ushering in a more active pattern through next week. While occasional northern showers may cause slight delays, soil moisture remains largely favorable, allowing for good planting progress. It is currently sunny and 71 degrees in Fort Dodge. Keeping an eye on the ag news, markets, and weather so you don't have to, I'm Helena McNamee, KWMT.
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2: 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A farmland auction usually draws a good-sized crowd, but on a bitter, cold February morning in 2025, with temperatures outside in central Iowa nearly zero, a group so large it was standing room only. Why? They were watching an Iowa farm change hands for the first time since 1882. 636 acres of prime farmland in Guthrie County, Iowa. It was eventually split into eight tracts, five buyers, a grand total $9.5 million. All eight tracts were sold to local farmers who knew that the land might not come up again for sale for another 140 years. I'm Mark Oppold.
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2: We're seeing an increasing reliance on farm legislation passed as part of the reconciliation process and ad hoc disaster payments to manage ag policy. While this approach is efficient in the short term, it raises concerns. A traditional farm bill allows farmers to plan capital investments based on a predictable long-term regulatory environment. It forces congressional compromise and at least tries to uphold fiscal discipline. But governing by crisis through ad hoc payments shifts power from Congress to the executive branch, leading to eligibility criteria defined by agency rulemaking rather than statutory language. It also further distorts the market. When producers believe a government check is imminent, regardless of their risk management choices, the incentive to participate in private, actuarially sound crop insurance diminishes. This risks creating a cycle of dependency, where the federal government becomes the insurer of first resort. The farm bill may be messy, but it remains the most effective mechanism to limit federal interference and provide a stable, market-oriented foundation. This has been the Agricultural Law and Tax Report. I'm Roger McCohen.
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4: 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In the stock cow division, Cooning Farms, 270 Angus and Semi-Angus stock cows. They'll be 3-year-old to short-term bred to K-cattle. Semi-Angus bulls due August 15th for 60 days. In the pair division, Haythorne Land and Cattle, 148 Angus and black, white, face, and red cows with 175-pound calves at side. They're all short solid to short term, and another 30 with 125-pound calves at side, also short solid and short term. Here's Brandon Newton, 100 Angus black white face and a few red cows with 200-pound calves at side. They'll be short solid and short term cows. RSP Cattle LLC, 80 Angus cows with Angus calves at side. They're all first calf to 9-year-olds, a complete dispersion. The Logan Ranch, 51 head of Angus heifers with their first calf at side, weighing 150 pounds. Here's the Dub Ranch, 40 head of Angus and black white face short term cows with 250-pound calves at side. Jason Koberstein, 30 head of Angus cows with calves at side. They'll be 3-year-old to 8-year-olds and tagged to match. Lee Struckmeyer, 30 black and red Angus heifers with red Angus sired calves at side. Here's Mark Wilson, 30 head of Angus heifers with March born calves at side. Sioux Ranch, 17 Angus heifers with 150-pound calves at side. All this and many more valued consignments this Wednesday, May 13th at Ogallala Livestock regular sale with a special stock cow and cow calf pair sale.
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He walked up to where I stood on the street and said, "Pardon me, mister. Now, don't get me wrong. I don't want your money, though heaven knows I could use it. But you see, this is my home. And you see the other bar down the street? Well, that's my home, too. I noticed you staring at me a while ago. You recognized me, didn't you?" I said, "Yeah, Joe, I know who you are. You was one time a real famous singing star, one of my favorites." He said, "Well, I guess you heard you took my papers away from me." I said, "Yeah, Joe, I read about it in the papers." Then he turned his head away and I saw the tears fall into place. And he turned to me and said, "You know, mister, this is the only place in the world that I'm not ashamed to show my face. But I'm gonna quit. Yes, sir, I'm gonna quit. And I'm gonna shave and comb my hair and get me a clean white shirt. Then I'm gonna walk up to her door. When she answers, I'm gonna stand up real proud and tall. Then I'm gonna get on my knees. And I'll say, 'Sweetheart, if you'll take me back, I'll spend the rest of my life making up to you for what I've done. I'm so ashamed of myself, and this I want you to know.' Then I'm gonna take my two little babies and I'm gonna hold them so close to me, I ain't gonna never let them go. I guess I should have told them then that she'd already remarried again. But after hearing what he'd said to me, why, there wasn't no way I could add to his misery. So I said, 'Good luck, my best to you.'

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2: It's time to take a look at the closing markets for May 11th. Row crop futures were moderately higher to begin the new week, supported by firm energy markets, after President Trump deemed the Iranian response to last week's U.S. proposal as unacceptable and said the now month-old ceasefire is on, quote, massive life support, end quote. It is shaping up to be a significant week for market news, with the busy May WASD due out on Tuesday and President Trump set to visit China at the end of the week. In position news, last week's Friday Commitments of Traders report showed that the combined non-commercial net long in futures surpassed 1 million contracts, a level which has only occurred twice before in late 2020, early 2021, and again in the spring of 2022. Over on that Chicago Board of Trade, May corn closed up 4.5 at 460 and 3/4. July up 4 at 475 and a quarter. September up 4 as well at 481 and 3/4. May soybeans up 5.5 at 1199 and 3/4. July up 5 at 1213. September up 5.5 at 1190 and a quarter. May wheat closed up 14 and 3/4 at 622 and a quarter. September up 4 and 3/4 as well at 648 and 3/4. And now taking a look over at the livestock side of things. Although the cash market traded higher last week and box beef prices are higher at the week's start, it doesn't seem as though the live cattle complex has the momentum that some believed that it would have. June live cattle closed up 50 at 249.40, August down 55 at 243.55, October down 162 at 236.67. Continuing to keep in alignment with the live cattle contracts, the feeder cattle futures also spent the day trading and ultimately closing mixed. But what's especially painful to note about the downward trend in the feeder cattle complex is the fact that the spot August contract spent the day trading below its 40-day moving average, which could ignite continued downward pressure for the complex as it's already in a vulnerable technical position. May feeders closed up 102 at 368.40 and August down 192 at 362.30. The lean hog complex was quite thankful to see some support come through in Monday's trade, as all of its contracts spent the day scaling higher throughout the noon hour and mostly all closed on a positive note. Late last week, pork demand improved and was appearing to remain strong throughout the close. May lean hogs closed steady at 90.87, July up 145 at 104.65, October up 135 at 91.77. That was a look at the closing markets for May 11th, and with KWMT, I'm Helena McNamee.
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3: Here's the AM 540 KWMT weatherology forecast. Mainly sunny this afternoon, with daytime highs approaching 75. Winds out of the south, 8 to 15 miles per hour. High chance of thunderstorms. Tonight, lows level off around 58, partly cloudy skies. Slight chance of thunderstorms. Tomorrow, highs around 79. From the Weatherology Weather Center, I'm meteorologist Jennifer Vucicki. Right now, 66.
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0: 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Good afternoon, Dale, and with the music on the PM show here on Monday. We are underway.
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1: 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TD here. 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
1: 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In the stock cow division, Cooning Farms 270 Angus and semi-Angus stock cows. They'll be 3-year-old to short term, bred to K cattle. Semi-Angus bulls due August 15th for 60 days. In the pair division, Haythorn Land and Cattle 148 Angus and black, white face and red cows with 175 pound calves at side. They're all short solid to short term, and another 30 with 125 pound calves at side, also short solid and short term. Here's Brandon Newton, 100 Angus black white face and a few red cows with 200 pound calves at side. They'll be short solid and short term cows. RSP Cattle LLC, 80 Angus cows with Angus calves at side. They're all first calf to 9 year olds, a complete dispersion. The Logan Ranch, 51 head of Angus heifers with their first calf at side, weighing 150 pounds. Here's the Dove Ranch, 40 head of Angus and black white face short term cows with 250 pound calves at side. Jason Koberstein, 30 head of Angus cows with calves at side. They'll be 3 year old to 8 year olds and tagged to match. Lee Struckmeyer, 30 black and red Angus heifers with red Angus sired calves at side. Here's Mark Wilson, 30 head of Angus heifers with March born calves at side. Sioux Ranch, 17 Angus heifers with 150 pound calves at side. All this and many more valued consignments this Wednesday, May 13th at Ogallala Livestock regular sale with a special stock cow and cow calf pair sale.
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4: Here's the AM 540 KWMT weatherology forecast. Daytime highs approaching 75 this afternoon under mainly clear skies, southerly winds 8 to 15 miles per hour. Chance of rain showers tonight, lows around 58, partly cloudy skies. Sunshine mixed with clouds at times tomorrow, slight chance for storms. Daytime highs approaching 79. From the Weatherology Weather Center, I'm staff meteorologist Laura Lockwood. Currently 70.
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I had you. Alabama, Dale Bryan, old Alabama, on the AM radio, 540 KWMT with Iowa's largest daytime radio coverage. I want to say my congratulations to last week's Feed the Farmer winners this past Friday. Eric and Jessica Hunsicker, they farm near Lakeview in Sac County. And they enjoyed a meal brought to their place by the Feed the Farmer crew. Meal from the Litterdale Country Store. 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Yes, indeed. Sounds good to me. I know it's good. 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And we are underway with week number 5 of Feed the Farmer, the Spring Planting Edition. More on that coming up right now. Back to music. The Wilkinsons.

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1: Here's the AM 540 KWMT weatherology forecast. Daytime highs approaching 75 this afternoon. Under mainly clear skies, southerly winds 8 to 15 miles per hour. Chance of rain showers tonight, lows around 58, partly cloudy skies. Sunshine mixed with clouds at times tomorrow, slight chance for storms. Daytime highs approaching 79. From the Weatherology Weather Center, I'm staff meteorologist Laura Lockwood. Currently 70.
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people, there's a story I would tell about a brave young Indian you should remember well. From the land of the Pima Indian, a proud and noble band who farmed the Phoenix Valley in Arizona land. Down the ditches of 1,000 years, the waters grew Ira's people's crops, till the white man stole their water rights and the sparkling water stopped. Now Ira's folks were hungry, and their land grew crops of weeds. When war came, Ira volunteered and forgot the white man's greed.

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And when the fight was over, and Old Glory raised

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Dale Planet Like It Was. Let's go back, Farron Young.

Hello, wind. Well, I see that you're still here. 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

0: talked about your classics. There's one right there. Farron Young singing Willie's tune, Hello Walls, one of Willie's first successes as a songwriter in Nashville back in the day. Going way back for that one, early 60s. Farron Young, one of the greats. KWMT, True Country.
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3: Here's the AM 540 KWMT weatherology forecast. Daytime highs approaching 75 this afternoon. Under mainly clear skies, winds out of the south, 8 to 15 miles per hour. Chance of rain showers tonight, lows level off around 58, partly cloudy skies. Sunshine mixed with clouds at times tomorrow, slight chance for storms. High temperatures reach up to 82. From the Weatherology Weather Center, I'm staff meteorologist Lula Lockley. Right now, 72.
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Dallas was her name. Alan Jackson, True Country, 540 KWMT. Right before that, Kenny Rogers, Gina Easton, some of that countrypolitan music from back in the early 80s. Hey, I've got Marty Rabin and the gang here, the Shenandoah Band.

0: Bubba can dance. Maybe I could too. Shenandoah Band. Tim Dale here. True Country. KWMT. Be the Farmer Week number five.
1: Five.
0: Wow. Time's flying by. This week we're going out to these counties. Audubon, Carroll, Crawford, Greene, and Guthrie. All right. 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Again, the counties this week, Guthrie, Greene, Crawford, Carroll, and Audubon. And if you're the winner, they'll draw the winner Thursday. If you're the winner, they'll be bringing lunch to your place on Friday. Not just lunch, but a complete prime rib dinner prepared by Tiny's on the Green, formerly Tiny's Steakhouse, moving to the Majestic Hills Golf Course in Denison in June. Tiny's and the crew. Follow them on Facebook. 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
2: 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In the stock cow division, Cooning Farms, 270 Angus and semi-Angus stock cows. They'll be three-year-old to short-term, bred to K-cattle, semi-Angus bulls due August 15th for 60 days. In the pair division, Haythorne Land and Cattle, 148 Angus and black, white, face, and red cows with 175-pound calves at side. They're all short, solid to short term, and another 30 with 125-pound calves at side, also short, solid, and short term. Here's Brandon Newton, 100 Angus, black, white face, and a few red cows with 200-pound calves at side. They'll be short, solid, and short term cows. RSP Cattle LLC, 80 Angus cows with Angus calves at side. They're all first calf to 9-year olds, a complete dispersion. The Logan Ranch, 51 head of Angus heifers with their first calf at side, weighing 150 pounds. Here's the Dove Ranch, 40 head of Angus and black, white face, short-term cows with 250-pound calves at side. Jason Koberstein, 30 head of Angus cows with calves at side. They'll be 3-year-old to 8-year-olds and tagged to match. Lee Struckmeyer, 30 black and red Angus heifers with red Angus sired calves at side. Here's Mark Wilson, 30 head of Angus heifers with March-born calves at side. Sioux Ranch, 17 Angus heifers with 150-pound calves at side. All this and many more valued consignments this Wednesday, May 13th at Ogle Isle Livestock regular sale with a special stock cow and cow-calf pair sale.
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0: She's not the cheap and kind. Brooks and Dunn, True Country, KWMT. 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
6: Here's the AM 540 KWMT weatherology forecast. Daytime highs approaching 75 this afternoon. Under mainly clear skies, winds out of the south, 8 to 15 miles per hour. Chance of rain showers tonight, lows level off around 58, partly cloudy skies. Sunshine mixed with clouds at times tomorrow, slight chance for storms. High temperatures reach up to 82. From the Weatherology Weather Center, I'm staff meteorologist Laura Lockwood. Right now, 72.
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0: Cole Allen five times, but Cole Allen was not hit.
1: Fox's David Spunt.
0: Now, through his federal public defenders, Allen is asking the judge to force Acting Attorney General Todd Blanche and U.S. Attorney Jeanine Pirro to recuse themselves personally from the case, arguing that since they were potential victims of the attack, they were both inside the dinner and shouldn't be allowed to handle the actual case.
1: The next court date is set for late June. More than 25 people now facing federal charges as part of a nationwide crackdown targeting the foreign terrorist organization Tren de Aragua. The Justice Department announcing charges in five states, many of the suspects in the U.S. illegally. Oscar winners Matt Damon and Ben Affleck accused in a lawsuit of defaming two Miami-Dade police officers with their Netflix crime drama, The Rip.
2: Jason Smith and Jonathan Santana say the movie's corrupt law enforcement characters are clearly based on them, even though they are not named directly. The officers claim the film and its promotion imply misconduct, poor judgment, and unethical behavior linked to a real-life 2016 drug cash seizure. The Rip stars Damon and Affleck as two Miami-Dade officers who discover $20 million in cartel cash, exposing corruption inside the department. Michelle Polino, Fox News.
1: A strong finish on Wall Street after a mixed session. The Dow up 95 points. New highs for the S&P and the NASDAQ. Elisa Brady, Fox News.
3: Here's the AM 540 KWMT weatherology forecast. Chance of rain showers tonight, otherwise partly cloudy skies. Lows dip down to about 58, winds out of the south 10 to 20 miles per hour. Sunshine mixed with clouds at times again. Tomorrow, slight chance of thunderstorms. Highs level off around 82. Clear skies tomorrow night, lows level off around 48. From the Weatherology Weather Center, I'm staff meteorologist Laura Lockwood. Right now, it's 75 degrees.
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0: 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Week number 5 is underway. And we're heading out to Audubon, Carroll, Crawford, Greene, and Guthrie counties this week. If you're a full-time farmer in any of these counties, then this is your week. 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Listen for the cue to call on the morning show, the midday session. 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You can do that any time, day or night. But you need to do it before Thursday, all right, to be sure. They'll draw the winner on Thursday. And if you're the winner, they're going to be bringing lunch to your place on Friday. Now, not just lunch, but a great prime rib dinner prepared by Tiny's on the Green. Now, that's Tiny's used to be in Vail. Tiny's Steakhouse, they're moving to the Majestic Hills Golf Course in Denison, Iowa, next month. Be sure and follow them on Facebook. Thanks to the Crawford County Cattlemen for the prime rib.
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6: Here's the AM 540 KWMT weatherology forecast. Chance of rain showers tonight, otherwise partly cloudy skies. Lows dip down to about 58, winds out of the south 10 to 20 miles per hour. Sunshine mixed with clouds at times again tomorrow. Slight chance of thunderstorms, highs level off around 82. Clear skies tomorrow night, lows level off around 48. From the Weatherology Weather Center, I'm staff meteorologist Laura Lockwood. Right now, it's 75 degrees.
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0: That's the thing. 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Deal with a reminder, Frontier Days is coming up next month, June 5th, 6th, and 7th. 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

0: No shoes, no shirt, no problem. Kenny Chesney, True Country 540, KWMT. Right before that, we heard from Rodney Crowell. And got a reminder for you here in the Fort Dodge area. Coming up this Thursday, which is May 14th, the Community Health Center of Fort Dodge makes and presents the Make It Okay Day Walk event. All right, that's the Make It Okay Day Walk event. This Thursday in Fort Dodge from 11:30 to 1:30, it's going to be on the city square in Fort Dodge. 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
6: When the storm clouds build in central Iowa, we'll keep you informed with the Severe Weather Advisor on KWMT. 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
7: Here's the AM 540 KWMT weatherology forecast. Chance of rain showers tonight, otherwise partly cloudy skies. Lows dip down to about 58, winds out of the south 10 to 20 miles per hour. Sunshine mixed with clouds at times again. Tomorrow, slight chance of thunderstorms. Highs level off around 82. Clear skies tomorrow night. Lows level off around 48. From the Weatherology Weather Center, I'm staff meteorologist Laura Lockwood. Right now, it's 75 degrees.
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0: And now from the KWMT Farm Room, it's your nationally recognized, multi-award-winning farm broadcaster, Helena McNamee.
1: It's time to take a look at the closing markets for May 11th. Row crop futures were moderately higher to begin the new week, supported by firm energy markets, after President Trump deemed the Iranian response to last week's U.S. proposal as unacceptable and said the now month-old ceasefire is on, quote, massive life support. End quote. It is shaping up to be a significant week for market news, with the busy May WASD due out on Tuesday and President Trump set to visit China at the end of the week. In position news, last week's Friday Commitments of Traders report showed that the combined non-commercial net long in futures surpassed 1 million contracts, a level which has only occurred twice before in late 2020, early 2021, and again in the spring of 2022. Over on that Chicago Board of Trade, May corn closed up 4.5 at 460 and 3/4. July up 4 at 475 and a quarter. September up 4 as well at 481 and 3/4. May soybeans up 5.5 at 1199 and 3/4. July up 5 at 1213. September up 5.5 at 1190 and a quarter. May wheat closed up 14 and 3/4 at 622 and a quarter. September up 4 and 3/4 as well at 648 and 3/4. And now taking a look over at the livestock side of things. Although the cash market traded higher last week and box beef prices are higher at the week's start, it doesn't seem as though the live cattle complex has the momentum that some believed that it would have. June live cattle closed up 50 at 249.40. August down 55 at 243.55. October down 162 at 236.67. Continuing to keep in alignment with the live cattle contracts, the feeder cattle futures also spent the day trading and ultimately closing mixed. But what's especially painful to note about the downward trend in the feeder cattle complex is the fact that the spot August contract spent the day trading below its 40-day moving average, which could ignite continued downward pressure for the complex as it's already in a vulnerable technical position. May feeders closed up 102 at 368.40 and August down 192 at 362.30. The lean

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No less, 540 KWMT. Hi to everybody out there on the road. The Driving Home Show is underway. That's what we call it here after 5 till 7. So hi to everybody on the road. Travel safe. And I want to say hi to also to the anybody that might be out there working in the field, working on the farm. And you take care also. Mary Chapin Carpenter is here.

0: Here's AM 540 KWMT weatherology forecast. Chance of rain showers tonight, otherwise partly cloudy skies. Lows dip down to about 58, winds out of the south 10 to 20 miles per hour. Sunshine mixed with clouds at times again. Tomorrow, slight chance of thunderstorms. Highs level off around 82. Clear skies tomorrow night, lows level off around 48. From the Weatherology Weather Center, I'm staff meteorologist Laura Lockwood. Right now, 73.
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I get to thinking lots of times about back when I was a lad, of the old home place where I grew up, of the days both good and bad. My overalls were hand-me-downs, my shoes were full of holes. I used to walk 4 miles to school every day, through the rain, the sleet, and the cold. 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And yet our home fire never flickered once. 'Cause when all these things went wrong, Mama took the hymn book.

voice. 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

I'll talk about your classics. There's one right there. Bill Anderson, Whisperin' Bill, Mama Sang a Song. Right before that, Patti Loveless, True Country, KWMT. Got Steve Warner for you, Brandel Lampy star, super guitar player, Steve Warner.

0: All roads lead to you. Steve Warner, True Country KWMT. Steve on the driving home show here with All Roads Leading to You. It was on this date back in 1996 from a Grand Ole Opry notes here. Steve Warner joined the Grand Ole Opry crew, the staff. Steve does it all. He's a singer, a songwriter, and one of the finest guitar players in Nashville. You can take my word on that because he is. Steve worked with Bob Lumen in the early days, also Dottie West before starting his own career. Steve Warner.
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Do you know you are my sunshine? I think I do. Haven't done that one lately, though. Good song to sing, though, because everybody knows it. You are my sunshine. Do you know you are my sunshine? Statler Brothers, Tim Dill, the Rascal Flatts Band up next on the Driving Home Show.

0: everybody out there on the road, Rascal Flatts Band, plus the Broken Road, True Country 540, KWMT. Brought along my Billboard chart book today, let's go back to 1969, number one selling country album in America, Glen Campbell, Glen's album Galveston. What a great song, and all those great hits Glen had down through the years. A lot of about three or four of those tunes, great songs written by Jimmy Webb, including that one, Galveston. Also, By the Time I Get to Phoenix, Wichita Lineman, and more. Glen was number one, had that best-selling country album this time of the year, 1969, the Galveston album.
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5: When the storm clouds build in central Iowa, we'll keep you informed with the Severe Weather Advisor on KWMT. 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
6: Here's AM 540 KWMT weatherology forecast. Chance of rain showers tonight, otherwise partly cloudy skies. Lows dip down to about 58. Winds out of the south 10 to 20 miles per hour. Sunshine mixed with clouds at times again. Tomorrow, slight chance of thunderstorms. Highs level off around 82. Clear skies tomorrow night. Lows level off around 48. From the Weatherology Weather Center, I'm staff meteorologist Laura Lockwood. Right now, 73.
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There we go. Dwight Yoakam singing Honky Tonk Man on the Driving Home Show. 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Here's Buck Owens.

0: some more of that West Coast style music there. Freddie Hart, Some Kind of Woman. Right before that, we heard from Buck Owens. 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
6: A choppy trading session with the major averages kicking off the new trading week higher in the NASDAQ and S&P 500, notching fresh record closes despite renewed worries over stalled U.S.-Iran peace talks. Oil prices spike with West Texas Intermediate crude settling at around $98 a barrel, while Brent crude, the international benchmark, was around $104. Higher oil prices lifted energy stocks. Tech was the best performing sector, while consumer staples lagged. The Magnificent Seven big cap tech stocks were mixed, and chip makers continued to march higher, with shares of AI darling Nvidia rising 2% for a new record high. Shares of Intel rose 3%, extending Friday's 14% surge following reports of an Apple chip deal. The Dow up 95 points, the NASDAQ higher by 27, S&P 500 up 14. That's your Fox Business Report. I'm Hillary Barsky, invested in you.
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8: Here's the AM 540 KWMT weatherology forecast. Chance of rain showers tonight, otherwise partly cloudy skies. Lows dip down to about 58, winds out of the south 10 to 20 miles per hour. Sunshine mixed with clouds at times again. Tomorrow, slight chance of thunderstorms. Highs level off around 82. Clear skies tomorrow night, lows level off around 48. From the Weatherology Weather Center, I'm staff meteorologist Laura Lockwood. Right now, 73.
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could be the best year of my life. True Country, KWMT, right before that, Kenny Chesney. Deal with the PM show here in the driving home part. That's what we call it here after 5 till 7. By the way, John Paul Jackson coming up with the music for you on the other side of the 7 o'clock news here this evening. Let's go back. Classic for you, Floyd Tillman.

0: East 9 at 9, Floyd Tillman. True Country 540 KWMT, your station for the country legends, home of Feed the Farmer. Week number 5 underway. We're going out to these counties this week: Guthrie, Greene, Crawford, Carroll, and Audubon. If you're an active farmer in any of those counties, get yourself signed up before Thursday morning, I would say. So you'll be in the running. And they'll draw a winner on Thursday. If you're the winner, they're going to be bringing you lunch to your place on Friday, the Feed the Farmer crew. Not just lunch, but a great dinner from Tiny's Steakhouse. 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Tiny's Steakhouse, check them out on Facebook. 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
7: Here's the AM 540 KWMT weatherology forecast. Chance of rain showers tonight, otherwise partly cloudy skies. Lows dip down to about 58, winds out of the south 10 to 20 miles per hour. Sunshine mixed with clouds at times again. Tomorrow, slight chance of thunderstorms. Highs level off around 82. Clear skies tomorrow night, lows level off around 48. From the Weatherology Weather Center, I'm staff meteorologist Laura Lockwood. Right now, 73.
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